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We're here for all your love tonight, and thank you to Cindy for asking for that one by the Yardbirds. We also had some deeper stuff from Santana in the mix as well. Carlos has a birthday coming up next month on July 20th. The guru of guitar Zen turns 79 years young, and we'll have to do a special set for Carlos at that time. It's Matt Wardlaw. Of course, I've got your Foo Fighters code word. We will hook you up with that in the next hour, and now that we've had a bit of time to digest the excitement of opening night for the Rush Tour, we'll check in with a friend of UCR who was there. We'll do a special set on UCR Backstage featuring a few songs that they performed live on opening night. So we've got a lot to get into, and let's not waste a

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Well, here's the thing. When you call yourself Ultimate Classic Rock, you've got to deliver the best of the best, the top of the top. And as I reload, a song like Rock of Ages certainly fits that bill. Here's the mighty Def Leppard on UCR.

0: cool stuff for Foreigner fans. Tell me this. Let's think back a bit. It was the early 90s. Mick Jones and Lou Gramm got back together after a few years of being apart. They put out a new compilation at that point called The Very Best and Beyond, featuring three new songs that were really good. And they went out on tour, of course. And if you saw that run, you know it was a good one. They had a big inflatable jukebox that grew to a massive size as they were playing Jukebox Hero, which we just heard in Lou, Mick, the whole band just sounded great. I saw that tour twice, and I would love to go back in time and see it again. But if you missed those new songs they put out at the time, the good news is you can hear them now thanks to a new EP that is streaming called the Soul Doctor EP. It features all three of the new Foreigner songs that came out back in September of 1992. I know. I can't believe I just said that out loud either. But check it out, the Soul Doctor EP from Foreigner. Good stuff. And we call it Ultimate Classic Rock. 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

Hearts Magic Man, and we are on the crazy train tonight. 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

One by one, classic after classic. There's no denying it. They all still rock. Yeah! This is Classic Rock 96.1.

We are into another hour. Don't you worry. We're going to talk plenty about the start of the Rush Tour. But first, it's code word time. 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Good luck from all of us here at UCR.

0: 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Rope, R-O-P-E, rope, R-O-P-E. Of course, that is a reference to the excellent Foo Fighters song of the same name. And what's even better than that is the code word that's going to get you qualified to go see Foo Fighters and Queens of the Stone Age in Cleveland. 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Good luck.
1: 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You know the time 420, right? Now it's time to get to know it for something more. A daily dose of live from the legends of rock. It's the 420 Audio Edible, a concert moment from the greatest bands ever. 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

0: What I know about courage, I learned from my adoptive mom. 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

0: Money for Nothing. 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

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Classic Rock Things is our theme tonight on the 9. There is a particularly good one coming up in a few moments after our next entry for tonight's 9. Here's Boston. It's Ultimate Classic Rock.

0: We've been playing a bunch of classic rock things tonight on the nine. Songs that have the word thing in the title or something, or even in the case of Dire Straits, we made the word nothing fit. All Things Must Pass was an easy fit, a classic from George Harrison, a great way to bring it all closer to a conclusion. We will wrap up tonight's 9 at 9 with just one more, and it's a song, maybe you haven't heard it in a while. That is my hint for you all, and it's ultimate classic rock.
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7: 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And here's what your ears are about to hear. Come on.

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You people of the UCR universe are the ones who make each night of this program possible. Backstage is next after this from BOC. 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

0: It's Ultimate Classic Rock, and as I mentioned earlier in the night, we are all feeling pretty good after Rush launched their 50-something tour earlier this week on Sunday evening. We were there covering the show live as it happened, and we have a ton of things for you to check out at the UCR website. Photos, video, everything you could possibly want to see about the Rush reunion. But I wanted to hear from somebody who was there just as a fan. So I had a conversation with Matt Serena, a longtime friend who I worked with at the start of my career in radio, and he was the person who notably gave me tickets to go see my first Rush concert in the 90s. So we're going to hear more of this chat on tomorrow night's show as we continue digging through the many highlights from the tour launch. But as Matt told me as we started talking, it was indeed a great night, a great Rush show. And he shared with me what his expectations were going into the show.
1: As far as expectations going into it, I knew I was going to sing very loudly. I knew I would blow out my voice, which is a little raspy right now. I knew I would probably cry, and I did. And I would know that I would buy some merchandise, and I did. Beyond that, I didn't know. You know, the main curveball, I guess, is how does Annika fit into this? And, you know, but beyond that, you know, I'll always say, I tell people when I talk about Rush and seeing so many concerts and everybody, they're one of the few bands that really always operated at a very high level. Like, you never got a bad Rush show. You might have gotten one that was like a little bit better. And that's like, that's magic to get that. But they were just so good. So going into it, I know they're going to be well rehearsed. You know, what are they going to do? How are they going to, you know, just what's the stage going to look like? You know, and what's the vibe going to be? So that was my thought going into it. Went with my friend who went to the last tour with me. And we also saw Annika with Jeff Beck. So we kind of had a feel for this. And we're having our Xana brews in the parking lot, literally. So that is, you know, that's kind of, I just didn't walk in. It was just cold and blank. And the main thing is I am glad it's the first show because I didn't know anything. Now people can already start looking at set lists and all that other stuff. I wanted to go in and not know a thing. I didn't want to hear a guy like me talking about the show. So that's it. That's the expectations.
0: That is my longtime radio buddy, Matt Serena. We will hear a bit more from Matt about Sunday night's Rush concert in Los Angeles. But let's hear another tune that was in the set list. And it was the second song of the night and the first time that Rush had performed Limelight since 2013. This is UCR Backstage.
2: 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This is Living in the Limelight.

0: Rush and another song that was in the set Sunday evening for the debut concert for the very unexpected Rush 50-something reunion tour, Dreamline, from, of course, their Roll the Bones album. It's Wardlaw. I'm so happy to have my longtime Rush buddy, Matt Serena, sharing some thoughts about his experience seeing the Rush reunion on Sunday night in Los Angeles. We will hear more highlights from the start of the tour on tomorrow night's show, as well as more of Matt's recollections about the experience. But, of course, I wanted to hear from Matt his thoughts on what Annika Niles brought to the show with her drumming.
1: Honestly, my friend sitting next to me on my right, three women sitting next to us on our left, which is, you know, very rare at a Rush show, and the gal next to me knew all the songs, and she was completely into it. And within a couple songs, she's like, oh my God, she's amazing, she's amazing, she's amazing. And my friend, she's amazing, she's amazing. Like, everyone was flipping out about her. You know, in terms of, slowly processing it when we're driving home, it was, she's a little more rock than Neil, as he got later on and started changing styles a little bit. But now, just kind of goofing around, listening to some of their older stuff this morning, you know, she's a little more in tune with, like, Fly By Night, you know, that kind of version of Neil. But he's so next level. So she brings a little more of a rock version to all the different parts of it. So that's what I thought, where Neil has to, you know, is Neil and has his style and everything, the way, the feel of the songs and everything else. She, you know, it's a little more, imagine Neil Peart in 1975, 76 coming in and trying to play Neil Peart in, you know, the 2000s. And it's like that rock version, and it's her, but she totally does it. She's great. She's absolutely fantastic and so fun to watch, you know, a female drummer with them fill these iconic shoes and, you know, nail it, absolutely knock it out. And the whole show, that woman is working the entire time, and she's smiling, they're all smiling, you know, you see her just like with a big grin on her face every now and then, and then she gets back to it.
0: That is Matt Serena, friend of UCR. He was in attendance for night number one of the big Rush reunion tour, and I really appreciate him taking time to speak with us. We will hear, as I mentioned, more from Matt tomorrow night on the show, as well as more live Rush to celebrate their return. It is ultimate classic rock.
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Aerosmith was on to something with that song, and that is record label legend John Klodner in the video for that tune as the bearded bride. And I love that they were able to convince him to do that. Aerosmith made some fun music videos in the 80s and 90s, didn't they? 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

Rolling Stones put out Some Girls today in 1978. And today in 1986, I'll take you back, 11-year-old Matt Wardlaw was geeking out in a major way about a song from a band called Genesis. And that song, as you might know, was called Invisible Touch. I know what I'm about to say is going to hurt some of you, but I thought it was one of the coolest sounding songs I've ever heard. I came to realize that was a controversial opinion to have within the Genesis fan base, but then I got the full album. And to this day, Domino, Tonight, Tonight, Tonight, The Brazilian, there is some cool prog stuff on Invisible Touch. And though I have grown to love the entire run of Genesis, both eras of the band, I will still defend the Invisible Touch album when necessary. Let's go back to the title track right now. Here is Genesis on UCR.

There's no fooling. We are rolling through our final hour of UCR for this particular evening, but we've still got plenty of action left to come in this week, including some stories from Chris Robinson. We'll hear from Chris later this week. Right now, we have requested Foreigner and one from the Red Rocker, too. I've still got room for some of your requests as well, so get those to me at Ultimate Classic Rock.

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0: 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Well, almost everyone.
1: 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I need my news outdated and rolled up like a burrito. Finally! 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

I wonder if they ever let Sammy Hagar fly the plane, because if they did, he would be happy, because as Steve Miller will tell you, those jet airliners, they go really fast. 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

I find it fairly healthy to go off into the night with a boisterous rebel yell. That is what Billy Idol has been preparing all of us for. It's Matt Wardlaw. Hopefully you were here with us last night to hear that cool, previously unreleased version of Pigs on the Wing by Pink Floyd, which you only had if you owned the 8-track version of the Animals album back in the 70s. Thankfully, the band is making it more accessible now to all Floyd fans worldwide with the new 8-tracks compilation. Appropriate name, right? That was released this past Friday. It's a cool, cool listen produced by Stephen Wilson of Porcupine Tree. And he created a great mix segueing all of the songs together. So check that out. Well, now producer Eric tells me that that is all of the time we have for tonight. And you would not like producer Eric when he's angry. So let's head out the door and take a cigar for the road. It's Ultimate Classic Rock and have a great night, everybody.

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0: 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The opening day of Tormenta Rampaging Run, that brand new Giga Dive coaster at Six Flags Over Texas. 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And right now, Six Flags Over Texas is testing the train on this brand new Giga Dive coaster. 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

0: stopped at the Circle K on the radio, on the way to the radio station.
1: Yeah? And, what'd you get?
0: You know, I just had to get some gas, and I went inside and paid in cash because I'm a dinosaur.
2: Yeah. I'm a caveman. People look at you funny like, why are you handing me that paper?
0: Well, speaking of looking at you funny, I went inside, and standing at the coffee dispenser was a white guy and a black guy. And they were just mean mugging each other.
2: Oh, boy. You walked in the middle of some racial tension, sounds like.
0: Yeah, I couldn't understand why. And they were just looking at each other real angry. And I stood there for a second looking at them, but they didn't notice me. And then I paid for my gas and I left. Is something going on?
2: You know, now that you mention it...

0: I do think that there may be some news activity between the blacks and the whites that has gotten people on edge.
1: This again, huh?
0: Uh-huh.
1: Let me guess. Trayvon Martin.
0: Almost.
1: No, is it George Floyd?
0: Close.
1: Michael Brown? Is it?
0: You probably got a whole list of names you could keep going through.
1: Alton Sterling, Tamir Rice.
0: Before you got to Carmelo Anthony.
1: Oh, I forgot about
0: that. Yeah, it's just the latest in a long series of problems.
1: Well, I guess, you know, I've heard over and over again from people in the community that he didn't do nothing and he was innocent. So that must be...
0: Not according to Carmelo Anthony.
1: Oh, what did he say?
0: He said there's no allegedly about it. Yeah, he just blatantly admitted, yeah, I stabbed him. There's no question about it. I stabbed him.
1: Well, what was his excuse?
0: Because, you know, he's white and he was mean.
1: Oh.
0: He was a mean old white guy.
1: Well, he must have had a good defense in court.
0: I'm sure he did.
1: What was his defense?
0: That self-defense. Yeah, the guy was being mean to him, and so he stabbed him and killed him, and so we should be okay with that. Apparently, the jury didn't see it that way because they went ahead and sentenced him to 35 years, which is a lot less than he could have gotten. So I don't know if he wasn't happy with that or what.
1: He must not have had enough money for a good lawyer.
0: Maybe. Maybe that was it.
1: Did they try raising money online, like a GoFundMe or something?
0: It's funny you should ask. I heard on the radio yesterday that they did raise a lot of money for him.
1: Oh,
0: But then he didn't get to spend it.
1: That money didn't go towards a good lawyer?
0: Apparently not.
1: What did they spend it on?
0: No idea.
1: Oh.
0: Buttermilk pancakes, I think.
1: It wasn't like a car for his dad or something, was it?
0: You've taxed me on all the information.
1: Got it,
0: I have.
1: Okay, got it.
0: But I do have information on Mayor Misty.
1: Wait.
0: Because that's one of your other favorite news stories of the year so far.
1: Mayor Misty's in the news. Are you talking about DeRitter?
0: You know I am.
1: No way.
0: Yeah, she has expressed... well, she hasn't, but the citizens of DeRitter have expressed a little disappointment after she has been sentenced for all of her sex crimes. And I say sex crimes because, you know, I don't think the boy she was getting the sex from, the teen, I don't think he felt like he was involved in a crime.
1: Mm.
0: But she got 90 days and some, you know, probation.
1: For having sex with a kid?
0: 90 days.
1: Sounds like her and Carmelo Anthony both got off pretty light, considering...
0: Yeah, I'm sure Carmelo doesn't think 35 years, because he's almost 20. He's 19. So, allegedly, you know, he would be in until he's, 55. Yeah, it's got to be rough.
1: Well, don't murder.
0: Maybe that's a good lesson for others.
1: You know...
0: I don't know. Would the news story work as a lesson for other people to not do stuff?
1: Maybe he didn't know you weren't supposed to murder.
0: I'm sure he didn't.
1: All right, everybody. I'm going to be honest with you. I have a confession to make.
0: What is it?
1: I'm playing coy. I knew all the stuff you're saying.
0: Oh, my God. You're one of the best actors of our time.
1: We have a buffet of sound bites of outraged black activists outside the courthouse last night saying things that make no sense.
0: Mm.
1: And this morning on ABC News, I almost fell over when I heard it. ABC News said it wasn't. They told ABC News said with no hint of hesitation in their voice, that it was an all-white jury. And it most certainly was not.
0: They weren't being facetious or sarcastic. They weren't winking when they said it. They were just like, you know, an all-white jury. You know what I mean? You know.
1: No, they said all-white jury.
0: Like it was a real news article, huh?
1: This is Dallas-Fort Worth, guys. It was a very diverse jury.
0: Mm-hmm.
1: But to their point, one group of people was not on the jury. Guess who?
0: I couldn't say.
1: It was blacks.
0: Oh, why won't black people show up for jury duty?
1: Now you're playing coy, and I like that. A Marquette University Law School analysis of jury summons in Wisconsin found clear racial differences in non-response rates among the different races when asked to come to jury. 12% of white people are non-responsive to jury summons.
0: Okay, 12%. That's pretty good amount of people that don't want to do their civic duty.
1: Well, it goes up from here. Asians, 19%. 19% of the time, Asians don't show up when asked to go to jury duty.
0: Well, probably because they run several businesses and they just can't take time off work.
1: That's a lot, you know.
0: Yeah, that's probably it.
1: And to your point, Hispanics, I mean, you know how many jobs those Mexican guys have.
0: Mm-hmm.
1: 30% of them do not show up to jury.
0: Yeah, especially probably during the summer months, you know.
1: And there is one group I still have not told you about.
0: Oh, let's see. We did the whites.

0: We did the Mexicans. We did the Asians. Who's Jews? Is it Jews?
1: Well, it doesn't say Jews, but it does say on here, well, to your point, 39% of the time other doesn't show up.
0: Really? Other?
1: But that's not what I was going to tell you.
0: Okay.
1: No, about 45% of the time, black people don't show up to jury summons. And last night, there was quite a bit of discussion on cable news and talk radio and podcasts and social media about how weirdly there wasn't one black person on the jury, which is a valid point.
0: Until you realize that many were summoned and few came.
1: Correct.
0: Well, did anybody point that out to the angry mob?
1: No, it turns out the angry mob wasn't real open to criticism and suggestions.
0: That is surprising.
1: I know,
2: yeah. You know what day it is.
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7: That's how long it is painful.

0: and a half.
1: Oh, yeah, this is like music to play at a tiki bar while they're mixing your cocktail. That's all that is.
0: There are some people who could dance to this, but no, they don't live here in this country.
1: You got to have hips.
0: Probably so.
1: And your hips cannot lie.
0: No, they wouldn't lie.
1: They should never lie.
0: So let me see. It's early. Let me just backtrack for a second, see if I got this right. Okay, so Carmelo Anthony, sentence.
1: Black guy. Yeah.
0: Sentence. That's done. 35 years. Mayor Misty, sentenced 90 days. She could have got 17 years, but you know, 90 days seems like enough to the judge, I guess. And then we got peace in the Middle East. Am I right there? We got the peace in the Middle East also?
1: No, not really, no.
0: We were going 3 for 3, but we didn't make it.
1: Yeah, it would be nice if some of these news stories would resolve themselves, but...
0: Well...
1: I guess Iran launched, what was it, like 10 rockets yesterday.
0: During the ceasefire. Yeah.
1: But they say the rockets were the size of a school bus. They were,
0: okay.
1: Or something like that. They were ridiculously, I mean, it was like, where are they getting all this artillery? How do you still have this?
0: That's what I'm wondering. Are they still building more? Because I think we took out their factory, supposedly. I don't know.
1: And depending on where you look, they go, one headline, Iran launches retaliatory strikes on U.S. targets. U.S. launches retaliatory strikes on Iran. It can't be both.
0: Yeah, it's all retaliatory.
1: One of them's retaliatory and the other's not. If it's all retaliatory, then it never ends.
0: Well, if we have to choose between a smaller country filled with brown people and a large country filled with, you know, people like us, who do you think's at fault?
1: Well,
0: obviously.
1: Depends on the news outlet,
0: the
1: but
0: white
1: probably.
0: People.
1: Yeah.
0: Come on.
1: We know what they're going to say.
0: Yeah.
1: All right, so that continues on. It sounds like Trump really wants to end this thing, and to the point where he's even arguing with Netanyahu. That's interesting.
0: Mm-hmm. Well, he's keeping it from being able to end it, apparently.
1: One person who's probably waking up with a hangover this morning is Nancy Mace. Sweet Nancy Mace of South Carolina, with her huge naturals, has conceded the South Carolina Republican gubernatorial race Tuesday, less than 2 hours after the polls closed.
0: Did she ever really think she had a chance?
1: I think a lot of people thought outside of South Carolina, she was the more well-known name.
0: Yeah, but why?
1: She did not get the Trump endorsement. The Trump endorsement went to Pamela Evett, the lieutenant governor.
0: You think maybe Nancy was

0: well-known notoriously as opposed to, you know, for good reason?
1: Well, yeah, you got a point there. She does seem to show up in the news quite a bit for saying and doing wacky stuff.
0: Oh, yeah. She's crazy.
1: And there's, you know, photos and videos of her in a hot tub in a bikini looking wild. Yeah,
0: I think that's what... That's where things went bad for Mayor Misty.
1: You think so, huh?
0: Loved her, Ritter. Yeah, had a pool party over at her house for her son, and she apparently was running around in her bikini with all the teenage boys, and she picked one out of the herd there, so to speak, and invited him in for a little more private education.
1: Nancy came in fifth place.
0: Ouch.
1: That
0: was real far off.
1: Garnering about 11.3% of the vote, putting her way behind the head there. Meanwhile, Abbott held at about 29% of the vote. And the second runner-up there, Wilson, receiving some 26% of the vote, both advancing to a runoff. Mace hops on social media, told everybody, we fought a good fight. And you didn't fight a good fight.
0: Right. Coming in fifth.
1: Yeah. Came in fifth place. You didn't fight a good fight.
0: Might as well not even have bothered.
1: She suggested her crusades on behalf of sexual assault victims, including the calls to release the Epstein files and expose secret congressional sexual harassment settlements, may have cost her the election. Now, that might have cost her the Trump endorsement, but I don't know if it cost you the election.
0: Right.
1: You didn't even come in second place. She says, as a survivor, I chose to stand on principle and stand against the Epstein cover-up. And anyway.
0: Now she's not.
1: Right.
0: Yeah.
1: And she says, apparently I chose wrong if the goal was winning the election, she says. And so Trump endorsed Abbott in the race to secede the term-limited Governor Henry McMaster. So we'll keep you up to date on what's going on in that race because we have a few listeners in the Carolina areas.
0: Yeah, but I'm guessing the Nancy Mace story's pretty much run its course here. Probably done with that.
1: What cable news network does she end up on?
0: Right. Well, probably not Fox.
1: Don't think about it so much as America lost a congresswoman as we gained a podcaster. You know what I mean?
0: That'll be nice.
1: Yeah.
0: Because we didn't have many of those.
1: No, that's how I like to look at this.
0: Did you know that Taylor Swift's wedding is on a holiday?
1: Well, the July 3rd.
0: Yeah. But if the 4th was on a weekday, that would be the holiday. But when the 4th is on a Saturday,
1: it's
0: the Friday before. So, yeah, it's...
1: It's observed is what it's called.
0: You can take off work that Friday and you can be there for the wedding. You don't have to worry about trying to do both.
1: So is that why she's doing it?
0: I think so, yeah.
1: Because she probably has a lot of friends and loved ones who can't afford
0: to miss off whenever they feel like it.
1: Sure, they probably are blue collar guys working in a factory. You know, the Taylor Swift people.
0: Yeah, and according to this wild story, she's going to have two bridesmaids, maybe more. Who does that? Well... Tay does that, I guess.
1: Apparently, she's got a lot of friends.
0: Oh, yeah. Wonder how that happened.
1: I had a problem when I got married with finding people to stand up in the wedding. That was a little more challenging for me.
0: Kept telling you, I didn't want to go, much less be in it.
1: Yeah.
0: Well.
1: I mean, I knew people that would have done it, but it was like, I'm going to ask that guy. I've known him for like a month. Most of my friends from high school lived at the other end of the country. And,
0: right.
1: Know, so, yeah, I don't want to bother him.
0: Yeah, you kind of felt bad about even approaching the subject, right?
1: That's kind of how guys are.
0: Yeah, I hate to have to do this, but, you know, you're invited.
1: Yeah.
0: Oh, great, thanks.
1: Well, yeah, it's an obligation, right? Whereas with women, it's like, oh, my God. Oh, my God, did you hear the news?
0: They would be so mad if they didn't get invited. Do you realize how happy that would make the average man?
1: It's Nancy Mace's fifth wedding.
0: Oh, boy.
1: What are you going to wear?
2: Do you have any idea what time it is?
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0: Christopher Nolan's epic film, The Odyssey, won't be released until July 17th. Does that make you think that they have confidence in the film, or that it's kind of, is that a little late to the summer market?
1: It seems a little late. Yeah, I should have had that out right around Memorial Day, but what happened?
0: I would have thought so, too. I was just reading about the movie here. This woman who starred...
2: Tell me again the name of the movie?
0: The Odyssey.
2: How odd is it?
0: Billy, yeah, it's Helen of Troy, you know.
1: And it's a dude?
0: It's a Greek classic, 2,800-year-old story.
1: Oh, I don't like their cheese.
0: You don't like...
1: You ever eat that feta?
0: Yeah.
1: Oh, okay. You like that stuff?
0: You don't like feta?
1: I like it better than blue cheese, because that's obviously the nastiest thing on the planet. But feta's not one of my favorites.
0: Something about crumbly cheese. You don't like crumbly cheese.
1: I guess that's it.
0: But if a cheese was, like, waxy and sliced, do you prefer it that way?
1: I do enjoy a sliced cheese, you know. Individual slices is good. But I got that little slicer for the Velveeta at the house. Anytime it rattles, the dog comes running because they know there's cheese about.
0: Well, this is the ancient Greek poem about Homer and the following the Trojan War.
1: Yeah, that guy. Sure.
0: All right, well, it turns out you're not alone in having never heard of it. A Yale-educated actress named Lupita Nyong'o, you'd probably know her if you saw her.
1: Would I?
0: She has been cast to play Helen of Troy in the film. She went to Yale.
1: Uh-huh.
0: She has admitted she has never even heard of The Odyssey.
1: Okay. Apparently that's something you would have heard about before you got to Yale, huh?
0: Or being cast in the film. I mean, I think both.
1: Yeah.
0: Okay. Both having gone to Yale and...
1: I think what that might point out, and maybe one of these days people are going to get around to understanding what we're trying to tell them, actually believe what we say. They don't educate kids in college anymore.
0: What do they do?
1: They brainwash them. Mm. Well, they teach them how to be good commies, you know, and they teach them how to, you know, fight the man. If they're out doing a protest or something, they're very well educated on protesting and socialism and all that good stuff. But apparently they didn't teach them, what's that considered, literature?
0: Well, yeah, I think so,
1: That would be literature.
0: Definitely literature,
1: yeah. Well, all right then, so I knew that.
0: They had also claimed that transvestite actor Elliot Page will be playing Achilles.
1: Oh, boy. Okay, so this is that Brad Pitt story.
0: Well, that's what they claim.
1: Then the guys... is that the same one where they built the horse? They left the horse on the beach and, they was hiding in it?
0: It's a pretty big part of the story, yeah.
1: Okay. Yeah, because in the Brad Pitt movie, it was more about Brad Pitt. They didn't want him to just be, hiding inside the dark belly of a horse.
0: Sure, you couldn't see his abs.
1: Exactly.
0: It'd be a waste.
1: Yeah, so, why hire Brad Pitt?
0: Sure.
1: Yeah, so... Got that going for you.
0: Well, that's what they thought.
1: Uh-huh. So now that the girl, the little white girl that turned into a boy is going to be Achilles. And a black girl who's never heard of this story in her life is going to be the main character?
0: Yeah, the Helen of Troy, right?
1: Oh, she's not playing Homer.
0: No, I don't know.
1: Which one's Homer?
0: Homer, do you want me to explain the whole thing to you?
1: Don't ruin the movie.
0: Okay, I won't.
1: No, because people don't like it when you do that.
0: Yeah, they get mad. Well, it's only 2,800.

0: 100 years old at this point. Hey, speaking of people from Africa, yesterday, Omar Artan, a Somalian gentleman.
1: Do I know Omar from anything?
0: Well, that depends. Are you a big fan of African soccer?
1: Less so than some people I know.
0: Yeah, I think that's probably pretty accurate for most of us in the room.
1: Yeah.
0: He was on his way to the United States yesterday. He's a Somalian American.
1: Well, they all are, aren't they?
0: Not everyone from Africa is a Somalian, no.
1: No, no. All the Somalians are on their way to the United States.
0: Oh, yes, yes. You're correct about that.
1: The place has got to be abandoned by now. I mean, there's a whole village. How big is Somalia, or was it, when they had people there? I guess they're all gone.
0: I'm not aware what the population of Somalia is, but yes.
1: No, but what it used to be.
0: It seems to be diminishing in numbers as compared to what it was before.
1: Okay.
0: And so anyway, this gentleman is a refugee, they say, World Cup referee. Headline from French news, World Cup referee denied entry to the U.S. was about to make history for Somalia.
1: Uh-huh. Denied entry. Why him? We didn't deny entry to any of the other ones.
0: U.S. block of World Cup's referee from Somalia prompts scrutiny. Yahoo Sports reports.
1: Okay.
0: The Guardian reports referee Omar Artan given hero's welcome in Somalia after U.S. entry blocked.
1: Oh, so that made him more popular at home.
0: Yeah, sure. New York Times, U.S. denies entry to World Cup referee from Somalia. You get the idea.
1: Yeah.
0: ESPN actually, in defense of ESPN, actually reported the news here. I think you'll enjoy this. U.S. official says Somalia's Omar Artan had suspected terror ties.
1: No way.
0: Yeah.
1: Get out of here. Shut the front door and the back door. Shut all the doors.
0: It does feel like you could have told us that in the other headlines. Guys.
1: They didn't bring that up in all the news stories, just that one.
0: He was going to make history for Somalia. Yeah, I think so. It'd be the first time we ever had a guy with connections to terror groups refereeing a World Cup game in America.
1: Oh, it wouldn't be the first time. It'd just be the first time you were aware of it.
0: Yeah.
1: Apparently, that Mogadishu over there has got like 2.5 million people. I doubt it's that busy now. Yeah, a lot of them are here, or, well, not like in the building here, but, you know, here in America.
0: Would you eat the food?
1: In America?
0: The Somalian food.
1: I've seen pictures and I've seen a video of it. It does not look enjoyable.
0: How much would it take? Like, okay.
1: Oh, you got money? Yeah.
0: For $100, would you eat a bowl of that the Somalian poo-poo platter? Would you eat it?
1: Funny you should bring up poo-poo. I was just noticing the little map of Somalia. Looks like your lower intestine.
0: The way that it, like, the geographic, the topography.
1: The way it's shaped. You know, like Texas has got a shape.
0: Sure.
1: Like makes a great belt buckle.
0: Well, it says here there's 20 million people in Somalia.
1: Yeah. Mogadishu's got, a couple of million of them.
0: 66th most populous nation globally.
1: Yeah. That was before everybody headed for Minnesota.
0: Gotta be.
1: There's at least a million Somalians in Minnesota now, right? So that means the Somalian population should have been reported down by a good million or so.
0: Yeah, it looks like the population numbers are dwindling.
1: Okay, see, there you go.
0: I wonder where they're going.
1: They got a leak in their boat.
0: No way to know.
1: No, you'll never figure that out.
0: You always wonder why a country that, I mean, it's on the water, right? Don't they have resources? Why?
1: Oh, yeah, it's right out there. That's why they have pirates.
0: Why do you guys need to get out of there so badly if you've got all those natural resources? Why don't you just use them to make money?
1: I wonder if the rules that their government makes them live by are so unpopular that people want to leave. And then when they get where they're going, they make the same rules to govern the people again.
0: Mm.
1: That don't make much sense, do it? But Californians do it when they move to Texas. Then they try to put all the lawmakers in place in Texas that will make it just like California.
0: For $500, would you eat a bowl of Somalian food?
1: A whole bowl?
0: Yeah, you have to finish.
1: You have to taste it?
0: You got to lick the bowl. Nah, I mean, you've got to. It's got to be clean when you're
1: done. I ain't going to do that.
0: $1,000.
1: Keep going.
0: It's my stimulus check.
1: Keep going.
0: Never had a stimulus check.
1: $2,500.
0: $2,500. You would eat a bowl of Somalian food.
1: Well, I mean, that's how big a bowl?
0: I guess in your defense,
1: is it Jethro's cereal bowl size bowl, or is it like a little bowl that you'd get at the deli?
0: I mean, like a whole meal, like a whole ass meal.
1: I'm going to think about that.
0: It's got to be enough money to pay the deductible on your health insurance.
1: That's why I'm thinking, yeah, can I afford to be out of work that long?
0: Sure, that'd be a few days, you know.
1: Well, we'll see. I bet you could get this guy to do it.
0: Who's that?
1: I don't know what his name is yet, but they're looking for him. A Oklahoma resident, he's not the guy they're looking for, by the way. He said he was stunned when he saw a man

0: in Yellowstone Park charge a herd of bison. I mean, yeah, the Tourons at Yellowstone are always doing something with unbelievable stupidity. But he said, I just sat there in my car stunned. This guy got out of the back seat of a car. The line, you know how the lines stop when there's animals in the road?
1: That's what they're supposed to do, right?
0: Yeah, and a lot of people stop even if they're not in the road because they want to take pictures and watch them, and so the traffic backs up. Well, this traffic backed up, guy's sitting there, and all of a sudden, the car in front of him, the guy jumps out of the back seat and charges an entire herd of bison who are crossing the road. Luckily for him, they didn't charge back. They just, you know, kind of picked up the pace a little bit and hustled out of the way. And he got back in the car, and the car drove off. The guy did take a picture of him, took a picture of the license plate, and the park rangers, I guess, are looking into it now. He didn't get hurt, but he was just doing something stupid, and that you're not supposed to do. You're supposed to stay 25 yards away from, like, the elk and the bison. And I think even further from the bears.
1: You wonder how many of these people get close to the animals because they're intentionally dumb and how

0: possible this individual was trying to demonstrate his abilities. Maybe he, you know, wanted to impress a college football team that was, you know, looking out for him. I don't know. That's crazy.
1: It really is crazy. Well, don't worry. One thing you can count on is Americans are going to do something stupid.
0: And Floridians seem to be leading the race of doing stupid things in Yellowstone.
1: Is there something coming up?
0: They keep, no. That,
1: oh, one, just one of the in
0: guys,
1: general.
0: One of the guys last year that got gored by a bison was from Florida. Yeah, he approached too close and the bison just came charging. But then later in the month last year, a New Jersey man got gored near Old Faithful. Said he was in a group of visitors, got a little too close. Those buffalo can get, they can go 0 to 60 like that.
1: Yeah, they don't look fast, but they are.
0: Yeah, yeah.
1: Boy, I got to think it's not really summer until someone gets gored by a buffalo.
0: We're waiting.
1: Yeah.
0: Maybe today.
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0: about to give him a shot, all right. Sounds like Trump's through monkeying around with these Iranians. He's had it up to, well, up to here now.
1: Is that where he's had it to?
0: Iran said, well, Trump says Iran has just taken too long. They go, what my mama called pussyfooting around.
1: Mm.
0: Yeah. And so now he said they're going to pay the price. Sounds like it's about ready to put this ceasefire in his back pocket.
1: Yeah, I'm sure it's going to happen. Yeah, I'm sure this will be it. Yeah.
0: When you say it's going to happen, what?
1: The ceasefire. I'm sure it's finally going to happen.
0: No. I just said he's had enough of them, and he's about to open up the whole can of whoop ass.
1: Okay. Well, and yeah, it's going to continue the fight. Yeah.
0: No ceasefire.
1: Okay.
0: Did you see a fire?
1: No, I didn't see it. So. Did you see a fire?
0: Not even close.
1: I think this is going to keep going on for a while, and I worry that this is probably going to destroy us in November, and that's, you know.
0: You got worrying a lot. You worried about the November thing?
1: Yeah.
0: Why don't we, like, shut down the show for about 5 minutes here.
1: Just worry?
0: And just worry really, really, really, really, really hard, intense worrying. Everybody listening can join us, and we'll worry so hard for the next 5 minutes that it'll solve all the problems.
1: All right. How do we go about doing that?
0: Wait, now I'm being told that it won't work. It's been tried. People have tried it before.
1: Just worrying?
0: Yeah. And apparently it doesn't do any good. Huh. Well, that's a surprise to me.
1: I'm guessing that Tim Walz is probably a little worried this morning.
0: What's he worried about?
1: Vice President J.D. Vance has referred evidence gathered by the congressional investigation detailing how Minnesota Governor Tim Walz and the Attorney General Keith Ellison, you remember him? And
0: I've heard of him.
1: Failed to act against mass welfare fraud in their state. They've brought that to the Justice Department for a possible criminal investigation.
0: Huh. Somebody warned us about that back when that Keith Ellison first got elected. I can't remember his name. His initials were Billy Ed.
1: Oh, yeah?
0: Something or other.
1: Well, Keith Ellison was the first, Muslim to ever work in Congress.
0: That
1: was,
0: yeah. That
1: was very exciting at the time.
0: Mm-hmm.
1: That was a great accomplishment for Islam, after all.
0: Oh, sure.
1: Vance announced the criminal referral in a social media post and just surfaced in the news here, raising concerns that Walz's administration also tried to retaliate against state workers who blew the whistle. Now, I don't know if this proves he's guilty or not, but Tim Walz has decided not to ever run for office again.
0: Yeah, well...

0: certainly good news to me anyway.
1: Yeah.
0: Not that he was going to run for anything around here.
1: Not that we were going to live in Minnesota.
0: No.
1: Boy, that guy, talk about a rise and fall and political accolades there. A guy went from being the vice presidential candidate to nothing.
0: Yeah, but whose vice presidential candidate was he? I mean, you know, wasn't like that serious.
1: No, I think she was probably a throwaway candidate.
0: Exactly. Everybody kind of knew.
1: Yeah.
0: Oh, well, I guess he can still brag about that to, if he has any friends. He doesn't look like the kind of guy that's got many friends, though, does he?
1: Kamala likes to say if she had just stayed in the race a little longer, she could have won.
0: Oh, of course.
1: If she had just gotten into the race a little sooner.
0: It was that close. Oh, just a RCH away from the presidency.
1: The longer she was in the race, the less popular she was.
0: Uh-huh. I don't think she knows that. People don't tell her stuff. You know, you got those people that you pay to tell you how great you're doing. They're not going to bring that up.
1: Yes, men.
0: Yes, man.
1: Yes, men, yeah.
0: Thank you. You agree.
1: Well, no, it's like a yes, man. That's the name of the person. We've never had that around here. Usually we all disagree with each other over what we're going to have for breakfast.
0: Apparently you have to pay people to be that yes guy.
1: Yeah.
0: The Jessica. Is that how they do it?
1: I don't think I'd want that.
0: Mm-mm.
1: I don't want to have a person around that just always agrees with me.
0: I thought you didn't want to get paid to agree with somebody else.
1: Well, depends how much.
0: Okay,
1: it's like the Somalian diarrhea bowl.
0: Yeah, now you want some of that money, don't you?
1: Sure, yeah.
0: Apparently, America was just shocked to find out that you're not supposed to stab somebody in the heart for no reason at all. This is shocking the nation when a jury has given this guy some prison time.
1: Mm.
0: Now, Carmelo Anthony, the guy's name that just got found guilty and sentenced to 35 years, didn't take him long, did it? Because they just had closing arguments, I think, Tuesday. And then now, same day before. Anyway, it took him less than a day to come up with this ruling. According to the Babylon Bee, and it makes sense to me, Carmelo Anthony is kicking himself now for not converting to Islam before stabbing somebody. And he should have done it in the England, because that's where they really approve of that sort of stuff.
1: You know who would have been great right now is Norm MacDonald.
0: Norm, he was always pretty good about the stuff.
1: He would have said, well, it's official. Murder is illegal in the state of Texas.
0: It looks that way. But I'm sure there are people who are trying to change that.
1: You can't even stab a kid to death anymore in a tent because he asked you to leave where his team was convening at during a track and field event.
0: Is this America?
1: Without spending 35 years in prison, which I think was a pretty light sentence for murder.
0: Seems like, yeah. I don't know if he's even going to do the 35. You know, most of the times when you find out people are sentenced to, 20 years in prison to get out in 7 or something, I don't know if he's going to be able to get out. There's details in the sentencing that I ain't looked at.
1: The new Black Panthers are attempting to launch a race war outside the Collin County Courthouse, gathered together yesterday after Carmelo Anthony was found guilty.
0: Let me ask you a quick question. What would be the point of being a Black Panther if there was no race war?
1: Yeah, what would you do?
0: Yeah.
1: That's the main thing.
0: They kind of need to kick this up a notch, don't they?
1: They don't really have anything else.
0: Yeah.
1: Yeah, that's unfortunate, right?
0: Mm-mm.
1: Yeah.
0: Oh, well, how's it going? Are they getting pretty close? Race war!
1: Okay, Collin County is a reasonable enough place where they didn't end up having... They had some fights break out.
0: Mm-hmm.
1: There were clearly people attempting to get a riot going. But, hey, it's going to be a long summer, guys. This is not...
0: Don't give up. No quitting these folks.
1: Yeah, I don't think you're... I don't know if you remember the summer of 2020, but it didn't all happen in one day, you know?
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0: folks all eat Christmas dinner too?
1: It is possible to have a piano and drum duet without it being the Peanuts, but it sounds similar. You're right.
0: It does kind of sound peanutty.
1: Yeah, you're not wrong, but it's not what it is.
0: Well, no, I'm not wrong. Sometimes I'm not actually 100% right, but, you know, given today's, the way people deal with, you know, situations in the news, you don't have to be right anymore. You just have to be loud.
1: Huh.
0: If you have something you're upset about, just be as loud and obnoxious as you can, and I think you'll end up being right.
1: I don't have the energy to do that.
0: Yeah, it's tough. It's a young man's game.
1: Yesterday, the outcome of the Carmelo Anthony trial was not the only racially polarizing national news story.
0: Oh, no. More racism?
1: There was a hearing. The House Judiciary Committee got together to talk about the Southern Poverty Law Center giving millions and millions and millions of dollars to hate groups for what they describe as creating artificial racism.
0: Yeah, that's a thing.
1: The chairman of the board, of the committee, Jim Jordan, ripped into the Southern Poverty Law Center during a fiery congressional hearing. Here's some of what was said.
2: Field Source 37, the guy at the Charlottesville rally, helped plan that rally, coordinate transportation there, was paid to attend. After the event where a lady was killed, the Southern Poverty Law Center almost tripled their income.
1: Wow.
2: $51 million to $133 million after they were coordinating the hate that took place at that crazy rally.
1: Wow.
0: Is he complimenting
2: run
0: them?
2: Run a scam, you become the standard, you don't get prosecuted, and you make a ton of money.
0: Yeah.
2: They got $800 million assets, $700 million in an endowment. Such a deal.
0: How much did they spend to get $700 million?
1: They were given a million here, hundreds of thousands there.
0: Well, that's obviously good investing.
1: Yeah, it was a good investment,
0: yeah,
1: right?
0: Yeah, that's all that is.
1: We call that ROI, you know, return on investment.
0: It was okay.
1: Quite a bit there. That's you know, you're investing in microchips, you dummy. These guys over here, they're investing in racism.
0: How dare these white people all gang up on these poor, innocent black folks?
1: Mm.
0: I hate when that happens.
1: Well, you know.
0: Yeah, I know. It's America. We're always going to be that way, I guess.
1: Just because they paid them to be racist, and then it paid off financially.
0: Yeah, they went and did racist stuff, and then they got money for it.
1: Doesn't mean you're allowed to be all honky cracker whitey over here and criticize it.
0: Between that and that all-white jury that sentenced a poor, innocent young black child to, well, pretty much death, you know, 35 years in prison. I just sometimes wonder what's going on in this country.
1: Yeah, what is going on in this country?
0: It's starting to look like you can't even stab people anymore in America without having to get in trouble.
1: Yeah, well, it doesn't help the Southern Poverty Law Center that they did that.
0: That doesn't help either.
1: No.
0: No. They did ask that lady, apparently she was related to Martin Luther King one way or another, and they kept asking her, it's like, now what did... What is it, her uncle or somebody?
1: Bernice King is who you're talking. That's a daughter of Martin Luther King Jr.
0: I thought it was her uncle or niece.
1: I think it's the daughter.
0: Yeah. And so what did he keep dreaming about? Oh, not supposed to notice the color. And that's all y'all do is notice color.
1: Yeah. I'm sorry, Alveda King. I gave you the wrong name. Forgive me. Dr. Alveda King tearing into the Southern Poverty Law Center during a hearing accusing the organization of fueling racial division in the United States.
0: And again, like the question you asked earlier, what would be the point of being a Black Panther if there's no racial division? So, since there wasn't enough racial division, they created some. That's also just good business, right?
1: The supply of racism that we have right now is not as high as the demand for racism.
0: Not even close.
1: That's why they needed this thing with Carmelo Anthony yesterday so badly.
0: Got to whoop it up. And there's some upset folks outside the courthouse. And I guess in McKinney and wherever else they're upset, probably in Austin, because they live to be upset in Austin. And they're running around. Also, the kid's name that got killed was Austin, so that comes up a lot, too. And they're just running around now screaming and hollering. It's like, why can't we stab people when we want to?
1: You know, it seems like you should be able to.
0: I know. That's what they thought.
1: Here's Dr. Alveda King yesterday tearing into the Southern Poverty Law Center.
3: My family legacy reflects the very truth that America is strongest when we recognize our common humanity. My grandmother's family came from the west coast of Africa. My grandfather's family came from Ireland. My mother's family included Cherokee roots. I have spent my entire life.

0: life, living the reality that America is not a collection of competing tribes. America is one people under God. That is why I am troubled by the conduct and messaging of organizations that claim to fight hatred while profiteering from division. Recent allegations reportedly contained in a federal superseding indictment raise serious questions about the Southern Poverty Law Center's activities. Individuals associated with organizations the SPLC itself labeled as extremists or hate groups allegedly received substantial payments over many years. The indictment shares of payments totaling hundreds of thousands and in some cases more than $1 million.
1: Wow. Guys, that's a...
2: That's some kind of crime or something? You invest some money and it kicks back too much of a return on the investment, and so that's a crime?
1: I don't know if a crime was committed. It's just very suspicious that they were paying people to go out and be racist.
3: Funding hate groups, I believe, is a crime.
1: I guess you're right. Yeah, I mean, that isn't...
3: You know,
1: it doesn't look good, yeah.
3: And who gets to decide what's a hate group and what's not? Because, I mean, MAGA is supposedly a hate group, right? What if they make that a law and then you can't donate to any MAGA candidate's campaign?
1: One person's hate group is another person's love group. You know what I mean?
2: You said it right there. Put that on a T-shirt and wear that.
1: Yeah, we could sell that at ilovewj.com. That's our merchandise store.
3: Can we sell anything today?
1: I don't know, but we've got all kinds of great stuff for sale for the 250th anniversary of America, and if you haven't purchased something yet...
2: Well, you don't love America then.
1: Well, there's great gift ideas, too.
3: It's just that people are busy. Maybe now is a good time to go to the store, and you can do that from wherever you are on your phone.
1: Maybe we should explain that it's not so much the merch store as it's the it's a gift shop.
3: Gift shop. On the way out, be sure and make a small donation at the gift shop.
1: Yesterday in Chicago, police had to investigate a burning cross spotted in Grant Park. Kind of an odd place for that to be. Video captured a burning cross in the downtown Chicago area in a very popular tourist area.
3: That's a lovely area.
1: Yeah.
3: How do people just walk in, set a cross on fire, and walk away when nobody really noticed?
1: They must have done it quick, too.
3: I guess.
1: A Chicago Fire Department spokesperson said firefighters responded to the fire off of Columbus and Balbo. It was about 2:30 in the afternoon. A mother and daughter driving by captured video of the burning cross. Went wildly viral on social media because, as you know, a burning cross is considered to be a symbol of racial hatred.
2: Oh, is that right?
1: Yeah.
2: I had no idea.
1: It's a touchy subject.
2: Yeah, I guess so.
1: Anyway, they don't know who did it or why it was there.
3: Did they ask the Southern Poverty Law Center if they lit it?
1: Man, that is a very good question.
3: First thing I thought of.
4: You know what today is? Weird.
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1: Oh, yeah, we wouldn't tell you about another station, would we?

0: I just want to say, if I'm going to criticize ABC News for telling their audience the jury was all white, and then I corrected you when you said something that was true, I need to make sure that we set the record straight on this show.
1: What record is that?
0: That was Dr. Martin Luther King's niece. It wasn't his daughter.
2: Okay, so it was her uncle she was talking about.
0: Yeah, it was her uncle King.
2: I thought somebody said that.
0: Yeah, that's what I'm saying. And I was like, I think it was the daughter. And then you said it was the...
2: Kenny's throwing himself on a grenade here, everybody. Take it. Watch him explode.
0: And you think, you know...
2: Enjoy it.
0: Is there nothing more important than the truth?
2: Nothing. Most of the time.
0: On this show, we have always kept it real.
1: So what's the story?
2: It was not an all-white jury.
0: It was not an all-white jury, yeah.
1: It was a non-black jury.
0: It was a non-black jury.
1: Mm-hmm.
0: But that's
1: the same thing in a lot of people's eyes. If I don't see black people, then it's an all-white jury.
2: That's not okay.
0: No.
2: Yeah, well, you know, that's some people's perception, but they are what you call...
1: wrong.
0: What if everybody on the jury's from the Dominican Republic?
1: Where's that at?
0: It's the other side of Haiti.
1: Oh, yeah. That's nice over there. I hear good things about that.
0: Well, that's always touchy, is are they black or are they not black? That's And some of them say they're black and some of them say they're not. You know?
2: Tricky.
0: Right.
2: And there's plenty of other hues besides black and white.
0: Mm.
2: Aren't there?
0: Well, it's a spectrum of color.
2: There's this hue guy. Where did he come from?
0: I don't see hue and I don't see color.
2: Stop it.
0: Austin Metcalf's family, including his twin brother and parents, standing with the DA yesterday following the murder conviction.
3: And today, the process delivered accountability.
2: It's going to be a tough, tough day.
0: It's one of those things where it's only playing the sound in one ear.
2: Oh, I didn't hear a sound.
0: Right, you're having your
2: ear. I got the wrong ear working.
0: Right, we'll fix it. We'll play it later.
2: Mm.
0: Anyway, his father went scorched earth yesterday.
2: I bet he might have. Yeah, yeah. I could see how that might have upset him a little bit.
0: And you know what else is odd about this whole thing? There's so many sound bites, and if you go look on the internet of the protesters and the confused people, disoriented, misguided, stupid people saying things that don't make any sense, that are absolutely inaccurate, and almost no audio or video or anything from the trial itself.
2: Right. Oh, no, but the reaction in the street outside the courthouse, that's the kind of news they want, because you've got a lot of wildly upset, screaming, maniacal people who don't know anything about what happened inside the trial in the court. You know, they just know the verdict, and they heard all-white jury convicted a black man of self-defense stabbing. That's all they needed. That fueled the fire, and it turned into an explosion on the sidewalk outside.
0: Yeah.
2: Can you play any of the reaction to the verdict? Because it seems to be a surly crowd, which tends to use some unsavory language.
0: Well, let's see. Not really. We've watched a lot of video here during commercial, and
1: that lady right there, she was really upset about something.
0: Yeah.
4: No! No! Oh! Y'all don't love Austin. You don't care about Honto. Because if you did, you would really stand in solidarity, not online, but right.
2: Look at her. She walks like a chicken. Have you noticed that?
0: I don't know if we're allowed to.
2: No, she walks like this. Like, you ever see a chicken?
0: Yeah.
2: You ever see chickens walk? Things like, maybe a rooster even. She goes like this, and she walks. And every time she takes a step, she throws her head forward, and then she pops her chest out, and then she throws her head forward again. It's like she might as well just be pecking at the ground.
0: Yeah. She kind of emerged from the bushes yesterday.
2: She also has her arms kind of out to her side. Like she's got wings or something.
0: The new Black Panthers or whatever the group's called, and the other activists outside the courthouse last

0: 9 were shocked to learn that there weren't a lot of white people that wanted to fight them.
1: Really?
0: I don't think to white people this was like a race thing. They just saw that a kid got stabbed.
1: Mm-hmm.
0: You understand that the reason Carmelo Anthony got the conviction is because a bunch of black students sat on the witness stand and testified against his self-defense claim.
2: They didn't mention that outside. All they did was say all-white jury. And,
0: which isn't true.
2: That's not true. And the DA and the white dude's dad and the judge, they were all friends. You know, they all hung together trying to figure out how they can oppress black people all day.
0: Yeah.
2: That's what the story came out like that. That ain't all true.
0: Apparently, in addition to having an all-white jury, they also had all-white jewelry.
3: We already got the money set aside for appeals bond. Why? All-white jewelry? The judge and the DA are buddies. Along with the dad. Best friends.
0: They're just making...
1: jewelry? What is white jewelry?
0: Well, this guy in the video is wearing a lot of gold chains around his neck as he explains.
1: Maybe it's white gold.
0: Yeah, maybe that's what he meant. But the thing he's saying isn't even true. He's saying he's saying that the father of the victim is best friends with the judge, and which isn't accurate at all. Don't you think if that was true, that probably would have been brought up by their $700,000 attorney?
1: Probably.
0: Unless they didn't spend that money on a lawyer.
1: Well, as it turns out, I'm not even sure they got the $700,000. I'm not sure where it all went, but I don't think it went for the lawyer.
0: They definitely got the money. I don't know if it went to the lawyer.
2: The other lawyer story that we might be mixing up here is that kid that killed his mom and dad out in Hollywood.
0: The Menendez brothers? No. Oh, the Reiner kid.
2: Reiner.
0: Nick Reiner, yeah.
2: Yeah, Meathead's son.
0: That's what you're thinking of.
2: Yeah, he butchered his mom and dad, and then he said, well, I want my inheritance. You know, if you kill your parents and you can still get the inheritance, I think every parent that has any money set aside for an inheritance is probably going to start spending that real quick.
0: If you have a trust fund for your kids, I got to think not murdering you is probably a detail your lawyers thought to include in there.
1: If they didn't, go back and amend it today.
0: Yeah.
1: You can't have the money I leave for you if you are found guilty of killing me. How about that?
0: Here's another soundbite from the protesters.
2: Well, that guy didn't get his lawyer because he didn't get his inheritance, and he can't afford to pay a good lawyer, so he gets the, what do they call that guy that just hangs around the courtroom?
0: Public defender, publicly.
2: That's him, yeah. When they say, you know, you have the right to remain, and you know, and if you don't have a lawyer, we'll give you one, it don't mean we're going to give you a good one.
0: Well, no, it's a public defender, but, okay, look, the point of the public defender isn't that, or even any lawyer, is not necessarily that they're going to find you innocent when you're guilty. It's that they're going to give you a fair shake. That's the whole point.
1: A fair shake.
0: And that's what's great about America, isn't it? Isn't that America?
1: That's what America's all about.
0: I mean, I always thought.
1: That's what I heard, anyway.
0: At the very least, in this country, you're innocent until proven guilty, most of the time.
1: Yep.
0: Rob Reiner's kid, though, it really looks like he did it. I mean, I don't know what he thinks. But what's he worried about? It's California.
1: That's true.
0: What does he think is going to... They're not going to give him the death penalty.
1: If anything, doesn't he kind of need to be taken care of?
0: Wouldn't you agree that he probably shouldn't be out on the streets?
1: Yeah, I would think he might look forward to being taken care of in some way for the rest of his life.
0: If you're Rob Reiner's kid, knowing you're schizophrenic, you're a drug addict, you can't coexist with normal people on an average day without self-destructing... Probably, I got to think the best place for you is some kind of a state institution.
2: Yeah, that'd be easy living right there. Yeah, they tell you when to go to bed, when to wake up, tell you what to eat, what to wear. I mean, that's all part of your life right there. That's worrying about where the next meal is coming from. He ain't got to worry about that.
0: Yeah, I guess
2: that's going to be some smooth sailing right there.
0: No matter what could be said about the Rob Reiner problem, he'll end up where he belongs.
2: Nick, that's the boy's name, right?
0: Nick Reiner.
2: Yeah, did Nick have any brothers or sisters?
1: I think he did.
0: Yeah, there's a couple of them, right?
2: All right, so now, are they upset with him for killing their mama and daddy? Or are they kind of like quietly okay with it? Because that did free up the inheritance for the rest of them, right?
0: You know, I think they're probably mad that mom and dad are dead. They were going to get that money anyway, but
1: eventually,
0: now,
1: but it did speed up the timetable a bit.
0: And I got to think Rob Reiner was still making money for the family.
2: Oh, yeah, so they might have, killed a goose to get the eggs.
0: Yeah. Touchy stuff.
1: Golden eggs.
0: Close enough. Don't correct him.
1: I was just adding to. I wasn't correcting. He was 100% right. I was just adding some flavor.
0: His community is having a bad day.

0: got flavor enough.
1: Yeah, go to church. Find Jesus. Like, I mean, why is everybody so horny here?
2: Walton and Johnson.
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0: Hey, you asked a question before if Nick Reiner's siblings were on board with helping. Initially, there was a petition alleging Reiner's siblings, Jake and Romy Reiner, agreed to pay the attorney's fees. But in January, Nick learned that Jackson, as his attorney in the firm, were forced to withdraw because the anticipated funding did not materialize. That's when the public defender was appointed, and it is not known why the funding from Reiner's family is unavailable. They haven't
1: explained. So the inheritance wasn't coming, so his brother and sister were supposed to pony up?
0: I'm going to climb out on a limb here and guess one of them wanted to help and the other didn't.
1: Sounds like they had second thoughts on that situation.
0: Yeah.
1: Yeah.
0: Since then, Nick has repeatedly asked that his lawyer resume the preparation without the funds available and has reaffirmed that it will be available at some point, but it's not.
1: At some point.
0: Yeah.
1: And, well, once he's found guilty, he won't need the money.
0: Sure.
1: But he needs the money now to not be found guilty.
0: Well,
1: because if you get a $700,000 lawyer, you're thinking, oh, no, yeah, it was $750,000 because it was half of his $1.5 million trust fund.
0: He will probably be found guilty regardless.
1: Right.
0: I'm just guessing based on what we've heard from the case. It really looks like he's guilty. The lawyer would probably be more useful just to keep the sentence light, get him into a mental hospital instead of a prison, a shorter sentence instead of a longer one, that sort of thing.
1: Right.
0: Whereas a public defender probably wouldn't be as invested in achieving those kinds of goals for him.
1: I hope it works out well for the kid. I mean, you know, it's not like he stabbed anybody, right?
0: I think he did, didn't he?
1: Oh.
0: Yeah.
1: Oh, well, that's unfortunate because there's you know, bad stabbing news in the news recently.
0: There's been a lot of that in the news lately, yeah.
1: Reflect poorly on him. The high school kid that we just talked about, there's that curved knife guy in England.
0: Sure.
1: Yeah, and he's stabbed a guy.
0: Henry Novak.
1: That's him.
0: I think, yeah.
1: Yeah. That's all bad news. It's a tough time to be prosecuted for a stabbing murder while other stabbing murders going on.
0: It's not ideal. It's not what you hope.
1: Not ideal. That's a good way to put it. Yep.
0: Yeah, that's one way to put it.
1: In the meantime, out west, there's a fire in Colorado. Well, there's a bunch of fires. It's fire season in Colorado. I don't know if they got enough snow that they're hoping that, you know, things will get, you know, better.
0: They didn't have a lot of snow.
1: Didn't seem to be a lot of snow in a lot of places. And now it's fire season. Glenwood Springs, if you know where that is, along I-70 there, kind of north of Aspen and all them other, you know, fun places like that. On the way from Denver, if you drive out west towards Rifle, there's a cool little town called Rifle, Colorado.
0: That is cool.
1: Right out there just west of Glenwood Springs. But it's on, not Rifle, but Glenwood Springs, on fire. They said the westbound right lane is still closed. So most of the other lanes have opened up, but they had shut down in both directions. Wildfire just breezes into town and starts tearing the place up. So they closed the interstate yesterday for a while. And the firefighters got out there. They react pretty quick to a fire in Colorado because, you know, it gets a little windy. And whew, next thing you know, rich people's houses might burn. You know how that worked out in California?
0: Apparently, it almost got a Republican into a runoff.
1: Almost.
0: Oh,
1: and the good news from, if you want to see it as good news, while the Republican that came in second in the mayor's race doesn't get to come in second anymore.
0: Spencer Pratt.
1: Yeah, they ran him out. It looks like Hilton will advance to November in the governor's race.
0: Right, because they have a primary there, so he...
1: They also figure, I guess he wasn't as big a threat in November as Spencer Pratt was.
0: No.
1: Because they did everything they could to get Spencer Pratt out of there, and they did it.
0: Isn't it interesting how in California, this issue they have with late votes arriving is just accepted. It's acknowledged. It's expected.
1: They wanted it that way. They got it that way. They admire the way they do it.
0: They say, well, look, Republicans, they just don't vote by mail. So
1: yeah,
0: when these last second ballots come in, it's always Democrats. Whether that's true or not.
1: It's probably not.
0: Whether that's true or not. Isn't it BS that that's...
1: Uh-huh.
0: And they all know it's going to happen.

0: They're like, it's going to happen. There's nothing you could do about it.
1: Oh, yeah. They predicted it ahead of time. And I think Pratt was expecting it. I don't know if he expected to come in second originally, but I think he did expect to, you know, have him get cheated out of it.
0: Frustrating.
1: Yeah.
0: To say the very least.
1: But if you don't like it, I guess you can either, you know, leave or try to change it. And some people stuck around and tried to change it.
0: I got to think at this point, just get the hell out of there.
1: That's what I'd be doing.
0: They got a map today in the Houston Chronicle of places in the Texas where there are definitely going to be data centers.
1: Oh, boy, the data centers. What are we going to do about the data centers?
0: And I'll just tell you right now, it's basically where you are. Let's see. Ellis County, Johnson County, Dallas County, Mitchell County, Scurry, Harris Hill, Cameron, Williamson, Tarrant. There are...
1: Tarrant?
0: Yeah.
1: Oh, Tarrant County?
0: Yep. Dozens of...
1: Oh, hell no.
0: Dozens of these things are on the way.
1: There's a lot of negative news about data centers. Not a lot of positive news. I guess the positive news is all the stuff you get when you allow data centers to continue to be built. But we did get some emails about that. Michael says, the more I read and the more I hear all the negative stories about data centers, everybody is upset and they're complaining and they're using social media and the internet to voice their opinions and complaints.
0: Hmm.
1: They post and they post and they have no idea. They just used a data center to express all of their anger. Every time you post on social media, watch a YouTube video or a show on streaming like Netflix, when you send a text, make a video call, use WhatsApp, if you shop online at Amazon or Walmart or anywhere else, you ever use your GPS navigation on your phone?
0: It's all data centers.
1: You ever check your bank account or pay bills on your phone or search Google or use ChatGPT? Do you ever have any photos in the cloud? You play online games? Do you access medical records? You read the news, stream events? You're using data centers. And you'll complain about them and talk about how they should be built somewhere else, just not by you. But that's not modern life anymore, is it?
0: No, they got to go somewhere. According to this map that I'm looking at in Texas, basically anywhere in the Dallas-Fort Worth area, you're going to be getting them. All over the Permian Basin, southeast Texas, everywhere between Austin and San Antonio, except Bear County for some reason.
1: Did you mention Grimes County? We've got a lot of activity in Grimes.
0: You know, it's not the place. This is a list of places that are getting the most. So I don't think you're getting the most in Grimes.
1: So that would be good news then for Grimes County. It's like, okay, yeah, you're getting them. You're getting a data center and you're not happy about it, but you're not getting 10. So see how that's all of a sudden, that's a smiley face.
0: I guess to some extent, the good news from this map that I'm looking at in Texas is that the data centers are mostly being built in areas where there's already a lot of urban sprawl.
1: The sprawl.
0: Well, you move out to the country so you don't hear the chirping of computer processing towers. Whereas in the city, if you hear what white noise off in the background, you kind of expect that, right?
1: You ever lay in bed at night and it's quiet and you're trying to drift off and you just hear this constant kind of a whining electric hum? I hear it at night in town. I don't know if they hear it in the country or not, but I'm assuming that's just, if you could see all of the electronic signals that are bouncing around this world right now. I mean, they're going in and out of this room. They're passing. You're walking right through them like it's a shower.
0: Yeah.
1: I mean, between all the internet stuff and the streaming stuff and the phone stuff and all the rest of it, it's just invisible electronic signals going on all the time. And I can hear it, kind of a high-pitched hum in my, and it's not just in my ears either. I think you can hear it like through bone conductivity, because if you try to put the pillow over your head, you can still hear it.
0: Wow.
1: And it's really aggravating.
0: I don't know.
1: Pay attention next time when you're falling asleep tonight.
0: I usually fall asleep with the TV on.
1: That helps.
0: Yeah.
1: And usually, you know, like, you know, stoned or something like that too, probably.
0: Not anymore. A younger version of me.
1: No, now you get codeine, huh? codeine is great. Don't you love it?
0: Nah, I don't do that either. Lately, it's just Tylenol.
1: It's harder to get codeine than it used to be. There was a time. Oh. You just go to the drugstore. Yeah, give me that stuff that'll knock me out.
0: Oh, I've got a guy you can call. His name's Julio. You want to?

0: his number?
1: You know Julio?
0: Yeah, Julio's great. He'll meet you in the parking lot right now.
1: Yeah. Yeah. Just, you know, be careful.
0: All right. I always am.
1: Yeah. You might want to take me with you.
0: You think so?
1: Yeah, I'll watch your six.
0: You're not going to rob me with him, are you?
1: No, but definitely get me some.
0: Okay, all right.
2: 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Whatever his name is.
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0: Is nobody else going to do the moves with me? You know, this song has moves. And it helps if you move your body this early in the morning. Get it loose. Get the joints loosened up and get the blood flowing. Oh, it feels so good.
1: Well, I just figured I'd let you do it.
0: Yeah, that probably worked for me, too.
1: Yeah, enjoy.
0: Oh, speaking of let the fire keep burning, what do I have a picture here of real quick? Just look real quick. What's that a picture of?
1: A burning city. I'm going to guess L.A.
0: No, this is what you call a mostly peaceful protest.
1: Okay.
0: Yeah, the city's on fire. Fortunately, it's Belfast, Ireland.
1: Oh.
0: Not here. More stabbing news, believe it or not. I mean, this is just an epidemic of stabbing news all over the world right now.
1: Why are they mad in Belfast?
0: Well, a man who came to the United Kingdom 3 years ago as a refugee, a poor citizen of another land who has no home left. He's looking for support, some help. Somebody save me, save me. I'm a refugee. He returned the favor 3 years later on Monday by stabbing a man in the chest or in the neck and head and attempting to behead him.
1: Wow.
0: That's the kind of thing the Sudanese man in this case is in court in Northern Ireland about now, because Monday they said he tried to behead a guy out in the middle of the street. They got him for attempted murder, possession of a bladed article, and threats to kill. Some people are calling it a stabbing. Some people are calling it an attempted beheading, which is, you know, 6 of 1. It depends on where you stab somebody. If you stab them in the leg, I don't think it's going to be considered a beheading. You know, but they stabbed him in the neck. And, you know, when they behead you, apparently that's an area they target, the neck. So, anyway, he goes to court, and the judge, not real court, I mean, he did video court because they wanted to keep him in jail because they're very scary.
1: Got it.
0: And so the judge looked him over and said, yeah, let's go ahead and just keep him in jail. He did not enter a plea, refused legal representation, but there's a video of the knife attack, and that's going around on social media, sparking some anger. So, how did the city suddenly catch on fire? Apparently, some, I don't know if they were political leaders, but some leaders have called for an anti-immigrant protest in the wake of the stabbing. They've had it up to here with these immigrants that came from another land.
1: Sounds like it.
0: And then are killing them. So men, they may have taken it a little too far, because that's what happens when people get angry. Men wearing masks went into a neighborhood of immigrants, illegal, maybe illegal, I don't know. They started setting fire to houses and forcing families out of their homes in a wave of violence that spread across the city.

0: last night and said masked men burning families or burning homes and forcing families out is disgusting cowardice, and they shouldn't have been doing that.
1: Yeah, but, I would agree they shouldn't have been doing it.
0: They also, they got angry. Maybe you shouldn't have made them angry. You won't like me when I'm angry.
1: Yeah, I guess so. Turns out these foreigners coming into England are causing quite a bit of problems there.
0: Well, I'm glad they're getting the troublemakers over there instead of over here.
1: Four Afghan nationals are
0: what,
1: on...
0: What are they?
1: Afghan.
0: They're Afghan nationals, so they would be Afghanis?
1: That's correct. Afghanistanis.
0: Not Afghans. That's a crocheted blanket.
1: Sure, yeah. These are human beings, men.
0: Okay.
1: Four Afghanistan men living in England are on trial at the Bristol Crown Court for allegedly luring a 17-year-old British girl. They invited her over on social media. They got her drunk, and then they repeatedly gang raped her.
0: Oh, boy.
1: Now, she was underage, right? A child. The defendants, a bunch of names I attempt to pronounce.
0: It wouldn't matter.
1: Merhab, Safi, Awal, Amazaraghi, Salman.
0: None of our listeners know these guys.
1: Anyway.
0: So it won't much matter.
1: Three of them fled the country in the just days after the alleged attack, only to be arrested and brought back, amazingly, because it turns out there are some border control and asylum policies. Critics argue the authorities downplayed or suppressed reporting on migrant crime patterns to avoid racism accusations. And it's a two-tier policing system right now in the UK, just like it is over here in America.
0: Yeah.
1: The prime minister there, Keir Starmer's government and the predecessors prioritized the resettlement of the Afghanistanis and others over vetting for cultural compatibility and interrogation and criminal risk. Didn't really matter if they were a danger to the general public. It was only important that we brought them over here in mass in as many numbers as we can. In the UK, there is basically no more middle class. There are the rich elites and there's the working class. And that's going to happen to America soon if we're not careful.
0: It's happening.
1: Yeah. It certainly seems to be. Thank God we stopped the mass importation of illegal immigrants. Or just immigrants in general. Immigration's fine in small numbers when heavily regulated, but these numbers, it seems like they're trying to replace the general population with something new.
2: And also one thing that does not work with unlimited immigration is also unlimited free crap.
1: Yeah.
2: You can't just give free crap to everybody. You can give free crap to a limited number of people. But when you open the doors and say, everybody in, and everybody gives free crap, well, then can't nobody get none.
1: Yeah, Milton Friedman used to say you can have a welfare state or you can have a state with open borders, but you cannot have both.
0: It's not for long.
1: Mathematically impossible.
2: Who's this? Your dog said that?
1: The guy I named my dog after.
2: Oh, that's right. That was a dude.
1: He was an economist. Smart guy. Died a while ago, though, unfortunately.
0: Oh, yeah. Completely off the topic, but answering a question for a buddy of mine, it just asked me, is that UFC fight going on this weekend or not? There's supposed to be a UFC fight at the White House, on the lawn at the White House, and somebody, Democrats, basically, who are butthurt over this Trump being so popular thing, they filed a lawsuit to try to stop it.
1: I thought the lawsuit had more to do with the 250th celebration over at the National Mall, but as it stands right now, yes, there's a UFC event happening this weekend at the White House. UFC Freedom 250 is scheduled for Sunday, June 14th.
0: So this is about the 250. We are less than a month away from July 4th. So anything that happens between now and July 4th is a Independence Day 250 celebration.
1: There was an attempt to stop it, but the federal lawsuit filed over the weekend by the public Integrity Project on behalf of two Virginia residents, still ongoing, seeking an emergency preliminary injunction to halt the event, but it doesn't look like it's going to probably happen in time.
0: Trump wadded up the lawsuit and threw it in the trash, and then Pete Hegseth dug it out and wiped his butt with it. Yeah, so there.
1: It's a last-minute challenge, so a ruling could come in the next few days, but right now UFC and the White House are still proceeding as planned. But we'll keep an eye on it for you.
0: And that thing they're building, I know they usually say, like, you're going into the octagon. But they're calling it the claw. Is that the same thing? Or is the claw... The only time I think of the claw is in Toy Story, when those little toys look up and they go, the claw. And it's coming for them to pluck them out of that machine.
1: The claw is a massive temporary overhead.

0: Arrowhead Arena superstructure. 600 tons, 92 feet high, four prolonged lighting rig staging structure built on the South Lawn. It provides dramatic lighting, sound, and visual effects that will be visible across Washington, D.C. Inside that structure sits a regular UFC octagon.
1: Okay, so the claw is kind of like a mini sphere.
0: Yeah.
1: Where they can have lights and do all kinds of fancy stuff, but it's not a roof. It won't be, like, indoors.
0: Right. The claw is basically a fancy outdoor stadium shell customized for the White House event. The octagon remains the classic fighting enclosure. The octagon will be inside the claw.
1: Anybody check the weather on Sunday?
0: In Washington, D.C.?
1: Well, yeah, it's going to be outdoors. I mean, if there's like a really good chance of a storm or something, they might want to not have it.
0: Looks like a chance for some light rain sometime in the late evening.
1: Oh, and when is the fight scheduled? Sometime in the early evening?
0: I don't know. Yeah.
1: Probably. Man, we just got some good news.
0: What's that?
1: That the Walton Johnson Show is on in Antarctica this morning.
0: Really?
1: I thought Antarctica was the one that's south.
0: That's correct.
1: Okay, it says above the Arctic Circle in Greenland.
0: Okay.
1: Which one is it?
0: Maybe they typed the wrong thing.
1: Could be voice to text. You never know.
0: Yeah, you never know.
1: Our buddy Russell and Melanie, they just sent pictures listening to the app working down in Antarctica and above the Arctic Circle in Greenland. But apparently they did both. Not like in the same day, but
0: it's a lot of travel.
1: That's a lot. Yeah, they get around pretty good, and they take us with them wherever they go. Ain't that nice? You could do the same thing. If you don't have that app on your phone yet, you need to get that because it's free. Yeah, if you're worried about the money, and I know money is tight these days. People are raising chickens at the house now because things are so tight. Have you heard?
0: They're raising chickens at the vice president's house.
1: Really?
0: Yeah, they built a big chicken coop. Did you see it?
1: I guess that's probably why the story was on the news. 11 million households here in America are now raising chickens.
0: That's great.
1: 11 million households. Now, we raised chicken. My mom and dad had chickens down in Clute, and they're just nasty. I mean, yeah, you like to eat them, and you like eggs and whatnot, but man, chickens are just nasty to have around.
0: Yeah.
1: But then again, if you can't afford the food at the store, yeah, where else are you going to get it? I know. You can make some at home.
0: Don't you think some people are doing it because it's fun?
1: Probably.
0: Yeah.
1: Yeah.
0: Teaches their kids responsibility.
1: It's like a TikTok challenge or a trend or something now, social media. Oh, raising chickens at my house, too, because I want to be cool and popular.
0: The inner city urban hipsters are doing it, but what they don't realize is the chicken at some point stops producing eggs, and then they take them to the pound. So now that's a problem in the city.
2: Pound town?
0: No, it's different.
2: That's different.
0: Yeah, this
2: don't take your chicken at the pound town.
0: No, definitely don't do that. This isn't like a...
1: When you say the pound, are you talking like the dog pound?
0: Yeah, the city pound. Yeah.
1: When you're tired of your chicken, you don't put it in a pot and cook it? You turn it over to the city?
0: Well, these are inner city liberals. They don't know how to do that.
2: They wouldn't know how to cook a chicken if they had to. And their life could depend on it.
0: Yeah, they're too busy cheating in elections. How are they going
3: to
0: do that?
1: Yeah, that's a good point.
3: The idea of having to earn a living implies that by default, you don't actually deserve to be alive.
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0: work in the studio anymore. They keep sending him places because I don't think they like him.
1: Steve Ducey.
0: Yeah, he's probably aggravated. He's in Bentonville, Arkansas right now. Look at him. You ever been there?
1: It's the home of the Walmart, right?
0: It is, among other things, yeah. They got the museum still there, Sam's old place there. Bentonville's nice, and whoo, it is growing. I mean, that is a growing place up there. Arkansas would love it if everybody would leave them alone and not come here. we're fine. Yeah, go somewhere else.
1: Arkansas is a lovely state. It's very pretty.
0: Yeah, they want to keep it that way. Yeah, look what happened to Ireland.
1: Sure.
0: I mean, it's not like the same thing as Arkansas. They're not a bunch of Sudanese people running around trying to cut your head off in Main Street Bentonville, but it could happen someday.
1: Is there an issue with immigration in Ireland?
0: Well, that's that Belfast place where that Sudanese guy just tried to behead that dude in the street.
1: I'm sorry, I was going to say Arkansas. Sorry.
0: Not yet.
1: No.
0: But it turns out the mayor, she's a fairly new mayor, just got the job a while back, and this is in Belfast,
1: uh-huh,
0: where the guy did the beheading attempt. Yeah.
1: Sure.
0: Just a week ago, the new mayor was saying how excited she is to be mayor of Ireland, and they're working on more diversity for Belfast. And then a week later, diversity tried to behead somebody.
1: And that's when diversity showed up.
0: Yes, it did.
1: Boy, they did not like it, did they?
0: Boy. Mm-mm-mm.
1: Well, aren't you glad we've got you-know-who as president, at least for the time being?
0: For now. Yeah, what are we going to do then?
1: Well, that's why this thing with Iran concerns me. What bothers you more, the thought of Iran having a nuclear weapon or of Democrats taking over the country again?
0: It's a tie. Everybody you ask that to is like, well, both would be just terrible news.
1: Yeah.
0: If they, Iran, had a nuclear weapon, would they have a way to get it here without, actually carrying it in a suitcase or a backpack?
1: Putting it on a donkey or something?
0: Yeah. I mean, I don't know if they can fire it this far yet, but it's something they're working on. And the North Koreans and the Chinese, I'm sure, are willing to help and swap advice on how to get that done.
1: Yeah. Well, there is news from that part of the world, too, today.
0: Trump's about to unleash again, honey.
1: Xi Jinping and Kim Jong-un had a meeting.
0: Oh, those people.
1: Yeah, the Chinese leader and the North Korean leader. Wrapped up 2-day visit, first official trip to North Korea since 2019. Xi Jinping, probably not real impressed with North Korea when he goes there.
0: Well, it's kind of like the way England used to look at the colonies over here in America, I guess. It's like they own them. They control them. If they don't like the way North Korea looks, it's on them.
1: North Korea is basically just Timu China.
0: Yeah.
1: Which is...
0: If China wants to make it better, they could.
1: Yeah.
0: That's all we're saying.
1: North Korean leader Kim Jong-un pulled out all the stops for Xi when he arrived on Monday from a red carpet welcome to an elaborate acrobatic performance, which is weird because you don't often see Kim Jong-un doing cartwheels.
0: I can't picture it in my head, no. He's just built like a bowling ball, ain't he?
1: No concrete deals have emerged from the trip. They're very quiet and hush-hush there, but the significance was recognized by the global media.
0: Definitely recognized.
1: Xi's choice of Pyongyang for his first state visit of the year showed the utmost importance placed on bilateral ties. The trip also comes as Beijing is trying to reassert sway over its strategically vital yet deeply unpredictable partner that has drawn closer to Russia.
0: They're asserting sway.
1: Yeah.
0: Nice.
1: Well, Kim Jong-un has been whoring out his people to Russia to fight Ukraine.
0: That's why they said the economy is doing so well in North Korea. Several people were able to make sandwiches in North Korea that had never had a sandwich before.
1: Yeah, and those sandwiches included as much as two ingredients.
0: That's right. Sometimes it was both bread and something else. We don't judge. We don't know what's in there. But they said they've been sending a lot of the North Korean fighting age kids over to Ukraine to help Russia out. So, they're getting money for that. That's cool.
1: This was also the 65th anniversary of China and North Korea's defense pact. China only has a defense pact with one country, and it's North Korea.
0: And that's holding together nicely? Or is it like a ceasefire where they don't really care?
1: You want to attack North Korea, China's going to get involved.
0: That sounds like it's like you ever had a bully in school, so you get a friend or a bigger brother or somebody who guards you. That's what China does. That's how they treat North Korea.
1: That's the gist of it, yeah.
0: Take care of it. As this generation we're dealing with now.

0: One's Gen Z, I guess. Is that the current?
1: The Zoomers, right?
0: Zooming. A new TikTok trend. These young kids today can't do anything average. They can't do anything just in moderation. Everything has to be maxed. We're maxing everything now. You can't just go out and say, I'm gonna, go to a restaurant. You have to go restaurant maxing.
1: You got to go restaurant maxing where you try all the restaurants.
0: That's right.
1: Yeah.
0: Well, now the new trend is tan maxing. But yeah, the same people that will hit themselves in the chin with a hammer repeatedly because it's going to make them more attractive is now going for tan maxing. You don't just get a little bit of a tan. You go full-on carrot tanning. They are encouraged to go to extreme UV exposure, tanning bed use, the unapproved tanning pills, and of course, dermatologists, health agencies, they're all losing their mind over this, trying to make people aware of the heightened risk of skin cancer. World Health Organization has declared indoor tanning and ultraviolet radiation carcinogenic. They are now in the same category as cigarettes, asbestos, and plutonium.
1: Wow.
0: Wow.
1: That's wild.
0: But these kids today, they want what they want, and they want to be tan.
1: Okay, and then apparently they're also pickle maxing.
0: Oh, God.
1: Yeah, they're doing this thing with pickles, putting pickles in white wine, which is a thing right now. It's a sign that TikTok is running out of ridiculous smash-up trends.
0: They're really running low on ideas.
1: And, of course, we all know about the pineapple Kool-Aid maxing.
0: Oh, well, yeah. That did not sound good.
1: They took away to make a otherwise healthy fruit and turn it into diabetes.
0: And pineapple tastes so good the way it comes out of the, just from the earth. I know it doesn't come out, but it does. You know, it grows.
1: Yeah, the trend now is you soak it in a brightly colored jar of Kool-Aid. The viral snack trend has exploded on social media as stupid people are really easy to entice.
0: Yes, they are.
1: Yeah.
0: Stupid people. Man, what are you going to do with them, huh?
1: Well, pretty soon they'll be diabetes maxing. Then they'll be heart attack maxing and die maxing.
0: Yeah, and so coroner maxing. Yeah.
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0: quite a story this fella's got to tell there.
1: Man, I just had a great victory in my mouth.
0: You had a victory?
1: In my mouth. I had a piece of bacon stuck between my teeth. It's been there for over half an hour.
0: Oh, and it always feels good, doesn't it?
1: Just seconds ago, it finally came loose. It was like, yes!
0: I got something out from between my teeth yesterday.
1: Yeah.
0: I don't even know how long. I don't remember eating it. That's how long it'd been stuck in there.
1: Don't you floss once a day, Billy Edder?
0: Yeah, right. I'm not at the dentist's office. You don't have to ask that.
1: I like those toothpick things. You don't mess with those with the brushes.
0: So nice.
1: It's like a massage for you.
0: It's got a little feathered end on one side.

0: like those.
1: They are so good.
0: But then the regular ones where it's just floss on a thing, I don't mind that either, you know?
2: Yeah, right.
0: But I really like the ones where it's like a massage for your gums.
2: Oh, yeah. Yeah, you can take a regular toothpick. You know, a wooden toothpick works good, but they break more than they should. Not like the old days, and we had good toothpicks back when I was a kid. You know, now they got the nylon and rubber and plastic and all them chemicals that they use to make them and stuff. And you put those in your mouth. Yeah, you don't know what that's made out of. Probably guilophosphate or whatever that stuff is. Hmm. You know, they put that in your food, and they also put it in weed killer. Ain't that fun?
0: They put it in weed killer and your food.
2: Oh, yeah. Yeah, because, you know, we like our food to be, shiny. To look more appetizing. So we just spray it with a bunch of, you know, poisons and stuff, and it'll be fine. Don't you worry about that.
0: You know, we've been here for a while at this point. We still haven't done sports yet. Do you guys want to...
2: You ain't done no sports at all.
0: It's not that we've been neglecting you. It's just there's so much stuff going on.
2: Yeah, I know. You got black kids to put in jail. I know. It's important.
0: We didn't put them in jail.
1: Sometimes they deserve it. Sometimes. I'm just saying, sometimes they deserve it.
0: Look, I think the whole story's sad. One kid's losing a son, the other family's sending a son to prison. That's sad.
2: Well, what is not sad is that we have a tie. After four games in the Stanley Cup playoff, it's a 2-2 tie. Hurricanes and the Golden Knights, not Nugs, Hurricanes won last night 5-3. I thought they didn't score 5. Points in hockey. Well, apparently they did.
0: Yeah, and we've also got a Father's Day sale at MyPillow.com.
2: Oh, that's good.
0: It's really good. Yeah, promo code WJ. You know what your dad wants for Father's Day? Socks and a bathrobe. That's what he wants.
1: And slippers and towels and sheets and mattress toppers.
0: Don't forget the Mike Lindell energy drink.
1: That's true.
0: Yeah, promo code WJ.
2: You still get a free book with every order? You used to get a Mike Lindell book. Story of his life or something.
0: I don't know if you get that anymore.
2: I've got a few of them stacked up if you want one.
0: Well, if anybody wants one, Billy Ed's got it.
2: Because every time when I ordered, and it was a while back, you know, get something in the mail, and next thing, yeah, there's a book in here. Somebody put a dang book in my order at MyPillow.com. Of course, I use the promo code WJ. Maybe that's why I got the free books.
0: Yeah.
2: All right, so the Hurricanes, that's Carolinas somewhere. And the Golden Knights, that's Las Vegas. Because those cities really, I believe, that area of
0: that's
2: the
0: where they love the
2: that represents the love of hockey.
0: Obviously, the Carolinas and the desert, that's where hockey is the most popular.
2: Now over to the NBA, where they're probably hoping for Game 4 to end in a 2-2 split. Right now, Spurs have to win another one in New York tonight. Now, because of the last game on Monday night, and I don't think it was because Trump was there, they got into some heated arguments. I don't know if you've looked at the New York Post, but there's a lot of stories on there about the way some of those San Antonio Spurs were acting.
0: They weren't acting good. No?
2: They was doing some flagrant fouling, and they was doing some, grabbing and some holding and some hitting and some kicking. And so the Knicks have said, you know, you try that tonight. Oh, that's going to be bad news for you. That's enough. You've done all you plan to do. You try to take some cheap shots tonight, and we're going to have to cheap shot you right back.
0: They're going
2: to
0: call in Whoopi Goldberg as their coach.
2: They might, and then it's all hell going to break loose. And as far as the baseball goes, you know, it's still early on. Anything could happen. But the Braves and the Rangers and the Astros all lost yesterday. So nothing to get too excited about there. And the Astros lost, I mean, they could have 10-1. They could have lost 2-1.
0: You know? Oh, yeah, it was disgraceful. The Astros just suck. They're just terrible this season. The Braves lost to the White Sox, so that's pretty humiliating.
2: Yeah, it is.
0: And then the Rangers lost to Kansas City. The Rangers have a better record than Kansas City does, but some would argue Kansas City makes better ribs, so it all evens out in the end.
2: Okay.
0: No offense, Dallas, but they do one thing really well in Kansas City, and it's ribs.
2: No AUSL report this morning?
0: Is that a soccer?
2: No, God, no. That's FIFA.
0: No, what are you talking about?
2: Professional softball.
0: Oh.
2: I only bring it up because you just still don't believe there is such a thing. And yesterday was opening day of the AUSL Professional Softball League.
0: It's not that we don't believe you, Billy Ed. It's just that we're trying really hard to care, and it's hard, you know?
2: You did say that you didn't know there was any professional.

0: because you said, well, it's great. These girls in college, they go play softball and then what? Go make sandwiches for their husband?
1: No, they'll be moms first. You know, that's exciting.
0: Some of them are doing both.
1: Some of them will qualify.
0: I told you about Jordy up in Nebraska, 3 months pregnant, pitching in a World Series.
1: Is that healthy?
0: Yeah, doctor said it's fine.
1: Oh, well, then
2: they call them OGs, old gangsters, veteran street fighters with lifelong affiliations to the gangs of
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0: New research suggests adults should not have more than one alcoholic drink a day. But kids can have as many as they want. That's,
1: okay.
0: Yeah.
1: I thought you were serious there for a minute. One alcoholic beverage?
0: Yeah, well.
1: One really big one? One, you know, that's why my wine glass is like the size of a Southerner's tea glass.
0: I do like tea.
1: Oh, do you?
0: Yeah, tea's good.
1: Yeah, sweet or unsweet?
0: Well, I'm an unsweet guy, but I wouldn't say no to a
1: lemon,
0: sweet
1: lemon, no lemon.
0: Lemon, definitely. Oh,
1: definitely lemon.
0: Yeah, yeah. Absolutely.
1: Got to have some lemon in there.
0: Filmmaker Spike Lee is warning ICE agents to avoid the Knicks parade if they win the NBA Finals. Why? What's he going to do?
1: Yeah, Spike isn't going to do anything.
0: What, are you going to fight the ICE agents?
1: Have you seen him? I saw him at the game on Monday. He just looks like a tiny little clown of a man.
0: Yeah, and he wears silly outfits, and you know, he's as bizarre as he's ever been.
1: That is one of the things about watching basketball. I don't watch the game, obviously, but I watch the pregame where they do spotlight some of the celebrities in the crowd. In New York and L.A., they love to just go, you know, take the cameraman and just highlight many of the big celebrity names that are attending the game that day.
0: Huh.
1: Yeah, it's so much fun.
0: Are we still suspicious of the vaccines or whatever?
1: Oh, God, it is? Yeah, more now than ever.
0: When a young person suddenly falls over and dies, or is that window of...
1: Well, that stopped happening, didn't it?
0: Well, no, it happened again.
1: Oh.
2: And now, it's time again for another edition of Medical Coincidences.
1: I thought we'd quit doing this.
0: No, it happened again.
1: Well, we'll have to drag our sponsor back out then. Haywood Harvest says they would like to sponsor this portion of the program, even though they don't think you should be taking things that are harmful to you. Haywood Harvest has some things that are actually really helpful.
0: You know what's great about HeywoodHarvest.com is it's legal everywhere in America, thanks to our president signing the Farm Act.
1: That's a good man right there.
0: And if you use the promo code W&J, Wand J, you save the most money.
1: Wand.
0: Yeah.
1: Yeah, W-A-N-D-J.
0: So do that.
1: All right, Dan.
0: Today we take you to the University of Kentucky, where they have just released a statement reporting that a freshman football player, Nicholas Happy Smith, has mysteriously passed away at age 20.
1: Oh, no. Ain't so happy now, huh?
0: The young player was found dead around 10 a.m. in his dorm room. No cause of death has yet been released.
1: Ooh, that's not good.
0: School officials say no foul play is suspected. He was majoring in community leadership and development, so it sounds like he was really depending on the NFL to call at some point.
3: Yeah, I think that was just something to get him to college.
0: Yeah. He would often went by the nickname Happy, but said he preferred to be called Big Hap.
1: Oh, Big Hap.
0: Yeah.
1: Well, you know, life is short. What is it they said in that movie you like?
3: It ain't a movie. It's a miniseries, and it's called Lonesome Dove.
1: No, it was Action Kenny about a movie that he liked, that he quoted.
0: Ferris Bueller's Day Off.
1: That's the one. If you don't look around every now and then.

0: you know.
1: You might miss it, yeah.
2: Now, the quote is, life is short, shorter for some than others.
1: I think we're talking about two different things, Billy. Yeah, obviously. Your point is still valid here, actually, given the context of the news.
2: Says you.
1: Anyways, Happy had offers to play football for Georgia Tech and Georgia Southern before committing to the Kentucky Wildcats. He had six siblings. He is survived by all of them, as well as his parents. Very sad news.
2: Six siblings. Wow. Mom and Dad were really fond of each other, huh?
1: Yeah. You know, I like that.
2: Sure. Yeah. Well, why wouldn't you?
1: Sure. You know, you like to see that.
3: Speaking of Georgia, you mentioned Georgia, and somebody had already emailed after the sports report said, well, y'all talked about softball all the time. We don't talk about it all the time. But how come you haven't mentioned the baseball World Series yet? Well, it's not Friday, is it?
1: No, it's in October.
3: It starts Friday.
1: Oh, college. I'm sorry. I don't know why I thought.
3: The college World Series. You're right. October for the pros. yeah, whatever. But Georgia is one of the eight teams going into Omaha starting Friday for the World Series playoffs.
1: Playoffs.
3: Thank you very much. You got Georgia and Texas, Alabama and Oklahoma. That sounds like some SEC teams right there. And then you got North Carolina and Ole Miss. Look at that again. And then West Virginia and Troy. Troy. That's right. There's some new faces in the College World Series now. And not a lot of the old faces, like the teams that was there last year. Where LSU at now? No. Down to eight teams, and that's going to be decided over the next week and a half or so in Omaha. That's where they do it every year. Just like with the softball, they do that every year in Oklahoma. Everybody say, well, they're cheating because they're doing it in Oklahoma. That's not Oklahoma home court. A home field. Oklahoma home field is Norman, not Oklahoma City, right?
1: Who's that quarterback that used to always say Omaha? Who is that?
2: That was Peyton Manning.
1: Yeah, that was fun when he did that, wasn't it?
2: Why did he do that?
1: Yeah, it was always cool, yeah.
2: Yeah, still nobody knows.
1: Nobody really knows, no.
2: Omaha!
1: Omaha! That was great, yeah. Why don't you talk about that, Mr. O?
3: Yeah, I forgot about that. But now you did, so I don't need to.
1: Yeah, that's what I do. You know, I'm here to help you. I got your back.
2: That's what you do.
1: Yeah. You know, when you start talking about stuff people don't know about, I bring them back in.
2: Well, the bad news for the College World Series for baseball is that their opening games are this Friday night. Nobody's going to be watching that. We're all going to be at the House of Blues, right?
1: Well, this Friday night, we do have a comedy show at the House of Blues. It's very exciting. And
2: maybe you could put the game on a TV over the bar without the sound on or something.
1: Probably not going to do that, no.
2: Probably not?
1: Sorry, no.
2: Probably not going to do that?
1: No, but every table is sold for that. The only thing that's still available is some standing room only in the back of the club. And we're discouraging people from buying those tickets. So we've just been telling people that it's sold out.
2: Well, if they buy the standing room only tickets, you're afraid they're going to get drunk and surly. And then you don't need that at a professional comedy show where people need to be quiet and reserved so we can enjoy it.
1: It's not a lot of fun for a listening room kind of an event, whether you're talking about music or comedy. Standing room only. But it's okay. Somebody might enjoy. If you already bought those tickets, I'm not trying to crap on your tickets. But it's the reason why we told people a few days ago the show was sold out, even though it's technically not.
2: Technically,
1: there's tickets left in the standing room area.
2: And wouldn't you imagine most of our listeners, a lot of our listeners, need to sit down at some point? It's going to be a long night.
1: It's a comedy show. You're not going to be dancing. Don't you want to order nachos and get a cocktail?
2: Right.
1: And
2: now, at the House of Blues, the floor is usually open for standing.
1: Right.
2: All the way up to the stage. And I've done it myself many times. But that's for music. It's when you're up and on your feet and you want to move. You want to feel the energy of the crowd. Sitting down's better for comedy show. So Friday
1: vastly
2: night.
1: Vastly better.
2: We'll look for you there at the House of Blues.
1: There are some comedians who only do standing room only rock clubs. And some of them are great comedians. You'd probably love that. But that's not really what this is. We want people to be able to sit if that's what they prefer.
2: And have a beverage of some kind, perhaps.
1: That's the best part of stand-up is
2: there
1: having a cocktail. Jokes are funnier when you're a little lit, you know?
2: When you are or the audience is?
1: I don't generally get messed up before I go on stage because I want the audience to enjoy themselves. I feel like me being in touch with all my faculty is better for the show.
2: Okay. Well, let's try it both ways.
1: People are always disappointed to find out I don't get messed up like I used to.
2: Yeah, that is. You had a thing going. That was your

0: thing, and now you left it behind. It's like Superman stops wearing the cape, you know? It's like, who is that guy? Oh, he looks familiar. Put a cape on him. Oh, yeah, Superman. They don't know you now.
1: I think it was charming in my 20s. It was like, wow, he's rowdy. And then in my 30s, people thought, oh, he still drinks and smokes and stuff.
0: Oh, he's slow growing up.
1: But then at your 40s, just, you know, calm down, buddy.
0: Hmm.
1: You know, drink a glass of juice once in a while. Jeez.
0: Of who?
1: Juice. Juice.
0: Oh, gotcha.
1: Yeah, what'd you think I said?
0: Never mind.
1: Fun.
0: I didn't hear you.
1: Did you think this was an Israel thing? Is that what you...
0: We probably need the crawl at the bottom of your screen on the radio.
2: Well, you sound like a Democrat.
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0: When I sit for a long time, I listen to the neocons talk about why we got to get behind Israel. It makes me very skeptical if we should get behind Israel.
1: But right.
0: But then when I sit and I listen to the anti-Zionists, the Groypers, talk about why Israel is bad or the Jews are bad, it makes me think we should support Israel.
1: Right.
0: The people, the worst advocates for these causes is the ones that they have, you know?
1: Exactly. Mm-hmm. Yeah, they are trying to make a point. It ends up making you go the other direction most of the time.
0: I used to really like Tucker Carlson.
1: I know.
0: Back when he was on Fox News, I thought he was amazing. And somebody put this montage together of what he's been up to lately. Because I watched him on Fox News. He went off, he did his podcast, and I just don't have time to watch everything.
1: And it's not just handy. It's not just right there at the remote control. Boom, click, it's on TV. No, you got to look for him more.
0: Yeah, I get it. That we're out there too on the internet. There's a lot of things out there, so I get it. His confusion about everything.
2: America's supporting Israel because it's an ally.
3: I don't even know what those words mean.
4: You know, a Jewish state. So whatever that means.
3: Jews, whatever that means.
4: Islamic Jihad, whatever that is.
3: Hezbollah.
4: Whatever that is, Zionism, whatever that is,
3: the right, shows. Whatever that means,
4: the right, whatever that is,
3: the right, whatever that is,
5: conservative movement, whatever that is,
3: conservatives. Wow. Whatever that
0: here's
3: is.
0: Here's the problem. So then you turn off Tucker Carlson, you put on Ben Shapiro for 20 minutes.
1: Who?
0: Ben Shapiro.
1: Whatever that is.
0: Exactly.
1: I don't know what that is.
0: But you listen to Ben Shapiro talk about why it's so important to get behind Israel, and I have the same reaction to that.
6: Do you think that's because his name is Shapiro?
0: Well.
6: Maybe something to that. I don't know.
0: Doesn't Shapiro, of all the Jew names, doesn't it sound like it should be Italian?
1: Of all the Jewish names.
0: That's what I meant. Yeah. Ayatollah's like that, too. If you didn't know what the Ayatollah was, wouldn't you think I was talking about...
1: Hey, Ayatollah, you not to go there. Huh?
0: Right, it's an Italian mob boss. Yeah, Vinny Ayatollah.
1: I tried to tell you.
0: Careful about that.
1: Well, we got some good news for a change here in the email from a proud grandpa. Grandpa Willie.
0: Uh-huh.
1: He said, boys, I'd just like y'all to know my lifelong listener of a son, Arthur. I think he means listening to us.
0: Probably us.
1: Probably not him, because kids don't listen to their parents, you know.
0: No.
1: Until they get old enough to realize they were right all along. Anyway, Arthur, his son, and his gal, Caitlin, who is recently converted to being a listener now, in the process of bringing a little Josephine Claire into this crazy world this morning.
7: Oh, she's having a baby.
1: Yeah, well, he didn't want to just say she's having a baby. He wanted to write, you know, they're bringing a new young life forward. Josephine Claire, by the way, Claire, name, middle name from Lonesome Dove. Good man, Willie. Good man, Arthur. That's right. She has been listening to y'all show every morning inside Mama's tummy, and they want her to hear your soothing voices as soon as she stops crying after, you know, the doctor.

0: spanks her on the ass and brings her to life, so to speak.
1: Isn't that kind of offensive, though, that they're making the woman have the baby?
0: I know. They're old school, I guess, you know. He said, I can't think of a better way for her to begin life on this planet than getting to hear the Walton Johnson show without it being muffled.
1: Sure.
0: By, you know, mama, you know, surrounding it with life-giving care.
1: That's one of the best ways to hear the show. If you've never...
0: Unmuffled?
1: Yeah, well, no, muffled is...
0: Oh.
1: Yeah.
0: Stick your head up in something, and then you can have it muffled, too.
1: Press your head in between two large breasts and put the show on and listen that way.
0: Well, I don't know if there's a timeline for the birth or if they're just waiting on nature to take its course. You know, you can unzip them and pull them out of there, but you can also just wait for the regular exit. But happy birthday to Josephine Claire and the whole darn family over there from Grandpa Willie on down.
1: Grandpa Willie seems like a cool guy.
0: He's pretty proud of his granddaughter. I can't say he's a blame him. Good for you, man. Proud of you.
1: I bet Grandpa Willie makes a good old-fashioned.
0: You think?
1: I mean, just with a name like that.
0: Sound like a bartender to you?
1: No, just, you know, he's a guy like that, probably figured out how to make an old-fashioned. Or like an omelet or something. I bet he, you know, probably grills a good steak.
0: Well, oh, you know he grills a good steak.
1: Obviously that.
0: Hell yeah.
1: Yeah, you know.
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1: And it's brought to you by...
0: Get the Tea. 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
1: Love it.
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4: They happen to have a sale going on right now, but take advantage of all the good stuff they got for you, the supplements and whatnot.
1: Get you some pine bark extract.
0: Oh, that's so good for you right now.
1: All right, ladies and gentlemen, America is back in space, leading the charge to the moon again.
0: We just did that. We went up there, circled around, made a U-turn, came right back.
1: Artemis 2 succeeded, the first crew lunar flyby in over 50 years, proving our SLS rocket and Orion spacecraft can handle deep space, deep penetrating
0: space.
1: Deep into space.
0: Ooh.
1: So the question is, what's next? NASA has just announced.
0: Let me guess. Can I guess?
1: Yeah, go ahead.
0: I'm going to just take a bold stand here. I'm going to go with Artemis 3.
1: Winner, winner, chicken dinner. You nailed it, my man.
0: How does he do it? Right after 2.
1: We're bringing back some classics. Veteran astronaut Randy Bresnik's going to be there. Frank Rubio's
0: why didn't you just say so? He's got this.
1: Plus some new international partners. We're getting Italy into this.
0: Italy.
1: We're going to have some Italian baddies up there.
0: Girls or boys?
1: Girls, hopefully.
0: Really?
1: Yeah, that should be interesting.
0: Italy's got that hot lady that's the president or something over there? Whatever they got?
1: Prime
0: Minister?
1: The Prime Minister, yeah. Yeah, she's great. I like her.
0: Yeah. And I think she's kind of hot on Trump, too.
1: Do you think so?
0: Yeah. Is that the same one that saved Biden?
1: Yeah, that's Georgia Maloney.
0: Yeah, she kind of rounded him up and brought him back to the herd, or he would have just wandered off into the zeitgeist.
1: Well, they kind of consider her to be like the Italian Trump.
0: Mm-hmm.
1: But whatever that means by Italian standards. Anyway, private sector powerhouses like Elon Musk, SpaceX, and Jeff Bezos' Blue Origin are delivering lunar landers, slashing costs compared to the old government slow Apollo ones.
0: Hell yeah.
1: Accelerating timelines, billionaire entrepreneurs delivering for America. My friends, this isn't just science. This is about national pride, securing the moon's resources, inspiring the next generation of American engineers, and showing the world that America will kick your ass while we crush a beer can on our head.
0: Yeah, yeah, we'll do all that. But what are the moon's resources?
1: It's like natural minerals and stuff.
0: What kind?
1: There's all kinds of stuff up there.
0: And they're not rare earth minerals, obviously, because it's not Earth. Are they rare moon minerals?
1: Are you really going to make me do this to you on the radio?
0: You read an article that included the words of what we just talked about.
1: All right. Well, since you asked, to sit down and get out a pen, young man.
0: I am sitting.
1: The moon is loaded with over 1 million tons of helium-3 deposited by solar wind, rare on Earth but abundant on the moon.
0: Helium, is it contained in tanks?
1: No, it's
0: just floating around.
1: It's a rare earth mineral.
0: Helium.
1: It's a rare moon mineral.
0: Is it in a rock?
1: They've also got titanium.
0: No, but it is in Iran.

0: Yeah, what are you talking about?
1: He asked if it was in Iraq.
0: No, it's...
1: No, a rock, like a mineral.
0: Yeah,
1: I never... Y'all don't know anything, do you?
0: There are massive deposits in the moon's atmosphere, the lunar atmosphere, or in the surface of the moon, I mean.
1: Underneath the surface.
0: Exactly. There. They've got titanium, they've got iron, they've got aluminum, they've got magnesium.
1: And we're just going to run up there, drill a bunch of wells, dig some, you know, mines and bring all that stuff back?
0: Well, yeah, eventually.
1: Oh.
0: Hell yeah, we're going to do it. We're Earth. We're USA.
1: If we don't, the Somalians will run up there and steal it all.
0: Yeah, you want the China to get it?
1: You're going to get into trouble.
0: Well,
1: they've been stealing stuff. That's kind of, you know, tell them to stop it and I'll stop.
0: Look,
1: stop stealing stuff and I'll stop complaining about it.
0: I'm not the one that told these Somalians to steal everything.
1: No, me either.
0: Anyway,
1: we tried to tell them not to.
0: While China's racing to grab these resources, U.S. leadership through the Artemis Accord sets the rules for peaceful American-led mining. Elon Musk's SpaceX makes transport affordable. Jeff Bezos's Blue Origin developing landers. And NASA coordinating the whole thing, creating jobs, national security advantages, trillions in long-term value. I don't know why you're such a hater, Mr. Kenneth.
2: Yeah, that ain't right to be a hating all night. Trillions, man. We got trillions coming.
0: Yeah.
2: Everybody get excited.
0: Yeah, and this is about America winning.
1: Okay, I'm excited.
0: Thank you.
1: When do I get my trillions?
0: You're not going to get trillions, but...
1: Now I'm not so excited.
0: You will benefit off the economy. The people that will be profiting off of this might come in and get their hair cut at the Head Shed in Montrose.
1: Oh, I got chills.
0: See?
1: Yeah.
0: Now I made it about you. You feel better, don't you?
1: No, that is important.
0: Yeah.
1: Every news story should be made about me.
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0: Doug, an 18-wheeler crash can change a life in 1 second. A fully loaded truck weighs up to 80,000 pounds. 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
1: Let me explain why you need a lawyer in an 18-wheeler case. 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The police conclude that it is the 18-wheeler's fault. The trucking company then has a legal department which investigates the wreck. 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
7: You can't beat that with a stick, as they say.
6: And I wouldn't want to.
7: No.

0: That's probably what ruined it, Tim.
1: I like money.
0: Yeah, well, you shouldn't have been bragging about what you bought in the stock market this week, Tim, because I think you missed it all up for everybody.
1: I didn't brag about it. I said I bought a few stocks when the market was tumbling.
0: Yeah, and then you started naming. Yeah, man, I went in there and I bought me some of this and I bought me some of that. And now most of the stocks you just named have all plummeted.
1: Yeah.
2: Oh, no. Plummeted?
1: By $3. Yeah, I bought Microsoft. I lost $3.
0: How's your NVIDIA doing?
1: I'm going to guess not good since you brought it up.
0: Well, the stock market today, Dow, S&P, NASDAQ, everything opened down between Trump and them Iranian problems. And then they name NVIDIA or NVIDIA. It aggravates the hell out of people if you say, and it's both ways. Yeah. Some people say you're supposed to say NVIDIA. And some people say you're supposed to say NVIDIA. And both are wrong according to the other side. So that's how it works.
1: Well, I'm not sure which is the right, but I'll just ask a black man and hopefully he'll tell me.
0: Yeah, we'll tell you all that.
1: Yeah.
0: And some mobile size.
1: Absolutely.
0: Oh, and Micron. Micron's one of them that's been mentioned as being a downer today. After it skyrocketed in the last 6 months, Micron in the last 6 months have gone up $650 a share.
1: That's a lot to go up.
0: That's a lot just since December, basically. I mean, if you want to go year out, pretty much the same thing.
1: Okay.
0: $600 up in the last year. So, might be a little overpriced right now. Micron be down a little bit today. Just $26. That ain't so bad. That's 2.5%, give or take. So, yeah, stocks like that. And all the ones Kenny said he bought. The minute you brag about buying something on the radio, somebody's going to go tear it down for you. That's just how the world works.
1: Oh, I expected it. Yeah, I lost dozens of dollars off that.
2: But yeah, that's upsetting, isn't it?
1: But I like money.
2: That means you're not going to be able to retire by the weekend.
1: No,
2: probably have to keep working.
1: Probably got to keep doing this radio show.
2: Yeah.
1: Good for us, though, you know.
2: Yeah, that's actually good news because the rest of us feel like we probably need to keep doing it, too.
1: Yeah, I didn't have anything else to do, you know. Figure we keep doing this, that'll be fun.
2: So much stabbing in the news. You know what I think happened? The Democrats and the news media, all the same people, basically, have had us so busy, focused on gun control for so many years, we totally forgot about knife control.
1: Yeah.
2: And now you see, you reap what you harvest or something like that.
1: Exactly. That's exactly what they say.
2: Okay, yeah, that's right.
1: Yeah, let him go, yeah.
2: What?
1: A taco truck called TNT Tacos exploded in Tennessee.
2: Was it Tanya Tucker's new business?
1: No, I don't think it was anything to do with her, no. But if this shocks you, don't ask what fat couples do just thinking about In-N-Out.
2: Oh, God. Now you've just ruined a hamburger chain.
1: Have I? Well,
2: yes.
1: They already have the worst fries.
2: Yeah, they do. What do they call them? Demon fries or something?
1: Monster, animal, something like that.
2: Animal.
1: If you can't, if they're not good all by themselves, then they're not good. Anything's good when you cover it with toppings. You know?
2: Toppings and dipping sauce. Don't forget, you would like to have that too. Jim emailed us at waltonjohnson.com, and I think Jim's one of those guys that he like us, he thinks outside the box. We probably would have come up with this eventually, but he beat us to it. Jim said you guys were talking about exploiting the moon.

0: It's resources.
1: Hell yeah. Those are our resources.
0: Go up there and get all that stuff and bring it back to Earth.
1: Dibs.
0: But here's Jim's point. We need to offset or counter the exploitation of the moon's resources by then sending any of our, undesirable commodities to the moon. See, things we don't want here, send it to the moon. And things that are on the moon that we want, bring it back to Earth. If we don't, the moon might flip over and then the dark side would be facing us.
1: And then that Pink Floyd song would come to life.
2: Yeah, nobody wants the dark side. Is that how that works?
1: Well, we've been told that's the bad side. I'm just telling you what I heard.
0: I've got a list started already of things we can ship to the moon.
1: Really?
0: You want to see it?
1: I can't wait to look at it, yeah.
0: Post that, please.
1: A couple guys in L.A. thought it would be funny to hit golf balls into traffic and buildings downtown.
0: Oh, that sounds hilarious.
1: People on the internet actually were able to track them down quite quickly because... You know how the internet's good at that. But it's not clear if Los Angeles Police Department or local government officials will do anything about it because... It's L.A.
0: Right.
1: Anyway, here's an audio recording of them smacking the balls. This is a little bit of
0: ball smacking on the radio.
1: Yeah. It's not working.
0: Well, would you like me to...
1: Oh, there we go.
0: Ouch.
1: Yeah.
0: Oh, he got all of that one. You see it? He got all of that one, man.
1: Always a smart idea is to record yourself committing crimes.
0: Oh, sure.
1: That's the best thing to do.
2: One of my favorites is still them brothers sitting at the booth at Burger King. And they got all their rings up, and they grinning and they smiling. And somebody videoing, one of the cats is videoing the rest of them. And they fanning out their Benjamins, They look at all these Benjamins, yeah. And they just basically bragging about the fact they just went out and robbed a bunch of places and got a bunch of money.
1: A contractor's truck.
2: And then the next thing you know, the police show up at the Burger King.
1: The part of the reason why I think the specific incident you're talking about was so funny, they called themselves the Money Squad.
0: Yeah.
1: And they were recording themselves on the iPad they just stole.
2: That's right.
1: Which was uploading all the content to the iCloud account of the guy who owned the iPad.
0: Between the fact that they were uploading it to something that he could use and share, they also had that Find My Phone app, which, will also find your iPad.
1: Sure.
0: So they could track them down with that.
1: Not the smartest move.
0: Right where they were sitting.
1: Yeah, not exactly brilliant.
2: Well, what y'all say, criminals is stupid. The ones we catch is stupid anyway. Now, how many criminals out there we ain't caught? That's the ones that ain't stupid.
1: How many?
2: We don't know, do we?
1: We don't know.
0: We don't know what we don't know.
1: We don't know. Inflation is red hot right now. CPI rising 4.2%.
0: That's the other thing they said was supposed to be making the stock market messed up, is that CPI thing.
1: Sure.
0: I didn't know what that meant.
1: Well, despite the high prices, travelers are adjusting rather than canceling their vacation plans. New data shows that 63% of U.S. travelers are prioritizing domestic trips this summer.
0: Is it a staycation? Remember that thing came out a while back? Staycation. Yeah. You can't afford to travel, so we're going to make it sound like a positive thing.
1: Yeah, it's a good question. Would you like to check in on what some of the possibilities are for travel?
0: I would.
1: All right, let's listen.
3: 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If you'd like to travel to a flyover state you'd usually never visit, press 1 for Oklahoma. If you're a middle-aged man who will watch anything with Kevin Costner in a cowboy hat, press 2 for Montana.
2: Hell
3: interested
2: yeah.
3: In getting shot at a Waffle House? Press 4 for Texas. If you'd like to see mullets grow in their natural environment, press 5 for Arkansas.
1: I'd go.
3: Want to gamble away your life savings in 140-degree heat? Press 6 for Nevada.
1: I knew that was
3: And if you're interested in getting a DUI on a pontoon boat, press 7 for Florida.
0: Ooh.
3: Thank you for calling the Domestic Travel Hotline, where every destination is somebody else's witness protection program.
0: Do you like those pontoon boats? They're very slow and steady, not so dangerous.
1: Good for drinking.
0: Yeah, good for family reunions and that sort of thing. Some people like the fast speed boats that just drive around the lake without any rules. Some people like a little more calm and staid environment when they're on the water.
1: Well, sometimes it's nice to have a variety of things. You get on a jet ski, you get on the pontoon, maybe you go sit on the beach. So, it's not like you just could do one.
2: No, this is America.
1: Yeah.
2: You can do it all.
1: I like America no matter how flawed it is.
0: Yeah.
1: No matter how corrupt the politicians are. Because we've got a lot of boating and aquatic options.
2: Amen.
1: Hell yeah, we do.

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1: how do you think everyone has a birthday if there's 8 billion people in the world, but there's only 365 days? I think about this a lot.
2: The next time you're mad at a woman, just remember, she's probably retarded. It's not her fault.
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1: 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This is Jen Austin, and I'm standing by with 96 minutes of nonstop classic rock right after the show at 10 a.m. The perfect way to kick off your workday.

0: Is this what I think it is? Is this exciting news about Ted Lasso?
1: No, I was going to talk about how nobody's buying tickets for the USA, Team USA World Cup first game.
0: Well, I know we ran a police officer's report earlier this week saying that despite all of the worldwide publicity and supposed excitement about the FIFA World Cup, he said here locally in Houston, the hotel rooms are not filled up. The restaurants are not overburdened with reservations. It doesn't look like it's going to be that much of a success.
1: And it appears to be that way in other cities as well. The U.S. men's national soccer team opens the FIFA World Cup campaign against Paraguay on Friday. And it looks like tickets are still on sale for this. You could, if you want to go, they've got them.
2: Just, well, y'all know what this is, right? This World Cup this year in America is the way that the world is going to be, I wouldn't say forcing, let's say enticing America to get with the program and start enjoying soccer. All right? You people don't enjoy soccer near enough. The rest of the world look at you and they say, what's wrong with the USA? They can't get behind some soccer. So this year may be what they call a lost leader. They're going to force the games on you, and you ain't going to like it. But then after the World Cup is over, you're going to sit there with regret all over your face. Say, damn, that World Cup was off the chain. I should have got into it. And next time they have the World Cup, then the USA is going to be like all fired up.
1: I feel like this is another time for...
0: Maybe not.
1: Of course, but maybe.
0: But maybe what?
1: Of course we should get fired up about the World Cup. Of course. It's the international most popular sport. Of course, everybody loves it. But maybe the only reason why soccer is popular in Kenya is because they're too poor to be able to afford

0: football equipment.
1: Well, that is the other way to look at it. You know, a lot of the poor countries around the world, what they call the banana republic, the third world nations, you know, the old navies. No, wait, that's a clothing store, too. Banana Republic. Anyway.
2: Yeah, that's true. I mean,
1: yeah.
2: A lot of times. And they're both owned by the Gap.
1: They're so poor, you know, they'll play soccer with an unexploded artillery shell.
2: Sure.
1: You know, or anything like that. A human head that come rolling out onto the field. You know, they'll kick it around, man.
2: I was in Orange, Texas recently doing a comedy show.
3: You almost said that with pride.
2: Well, wasn't ashamed to be there.
3: You don't hear that every day, though.
2: And we were sitting around on the steps of the theater waiting for them to get set up.
3: You was locked out?
2: No, we just didn't have anything to do, so we were hanging out. We got there a little early. We always show up early.
3: What were the other people doing?
2: The doors hadn't even opened yet. We got there early. We set up the merch table. We went outside, and we just sat there.
3: Wait, you went outside?
2: Yeah.
3: After you set up the merch table?
2: Why is this confusing?
3: Because you said the doors weren't open yet. How'd you get inside to set up the merch table and then go outside?
2: That's a colloquialism in the industry we use to describe the doors open to the general public.
3: Accurate at all. That's why I'm questioning it, because it's misleading.
2: When you say the doors aren't open yet for a comedy show, means the general public isn't been invited in yet.
3: Ooh, but y'all are special.
2: Well, yeah, because we were the entertainers.
3: Exactly.
2: Why is this confusing you?
3: I haven't even
2: gotten to the point of the story yet.
3: I'd like to be clear. When one broadcasts to a large audience, one's goal should be to be clear in your verbiage. Am I right?
2: Okay. We were in Orange, Texas recently, and it was early, so the show hadn't started yet, and the public hadn't showed up for the event.
3: Sure.
2: So we're sitting around out front, and I watched as three or four young kids, two white kids, a black kid, and a Hispanic.
3: That's four.
2: Come walking out of the nearby neighborhood to the big field out in front of the theater. And they had with them a baseball and a stick and enough mitts for whoever wasn't batting at the time to go out and catch the ball.
3: Okay.
2: And it occurred to me, these kids are never going to have to play soccer.
3: No.
2: Because their family had just enough money to not play soccer.
3: They had a bat.
2: Right. Yeah. And a ball and three mitts and... Soccer is just a ball. That's for poor people.
3: That's it.
2: Right?
3: But not even a ball all the time. You could just, you know, wad up a bunch of horse hair, or human hair for that matter, and turn it into a ball. You could use a grapefruit, or like he said, a human head.
2: Yeah.
3: They used to do that a long time ago.
2: The better the economy for the host nation, the more convoluted the sport is. You know, you go to like Scandinavia. What are they doing up there? Hockey. Right, but then it's not even just hockey. They're like bobsledding.
1: Doing all kinds of stuff.
2: That costs thousands of dollars.
3: Well, that all started because they had to travel, and it's always covered in snow, so they had to figure out how to travel in snow. And then they took the traveling into a sport. I can get there faster than you. No, I can get there faster than you. Well, let's see. And then it turns into a race.
2: Sure, but then compare that to Uganda. What's Uganda got?
3: Not a lot of snow.
2: There's nothing to do. You just if you have a ball... That's the best it's going to get for you. Go stand out in the middle of the desert over there. Kick that ball around.
1: If you have a machete, you can run the country. You know, I mean, you could. You could make an effort at it, at least. I'm not saying everybody with a machete get to be in charge. But somebody with a machete do.
2: Yeah.
1: And that could be you.
2: Could be you, ladies and gentlemen.
3: Mm-hmm.
2: Here in America, we might think things are bad right now. But apparently in the communities where people like... Carmelo Anthony's family live, they're doing what's called a prom send-off. Parents and teenagers are spending thousands of dollars. Some families are turning a pre-prom tradition into a celebration all its own. They set up with like a red carpet, balloons. So when the kids go off to the prom, you know, it's not just them getting in a limo. Now they've got a backdrop.
3: Just at first glance, it kind of looks like they got the Mardi Gras Indians out to celebrate prom.
2: It's a lot like that, yeah.
3: It's very colorful.
2: Prom send-offs are when the family and families and friends get gathered together to celebrate the kids going to prom. Lakia Gartai, a student at Pensbury High School in Fairless Hills, a Philadelphia suburb, says her family spent thousands of dollars, $3,000 on a gown custom made by a celebrity fashion designer. Another one, Lanice Gartai, said she spent $6,000. They rented a Lamborghini.
3: You can't get many people in that.
2: No, two kids, yeah.
3: Mm.
2: It's definitely a celebration. They say it's a big deal. Boy, they're spending a lot of money. Sometimes they'll hire performers like John Mayer, DJ Pauly D.
1: You know, the community need to look at this and maybe regulate themselves a little bit, because if the word gets

0: points out that the folks in the community have $6,000 to spend on a prom party. They might start cutting back on some of that EBT.
1: Or getting a better lawyer for their kid. You know?
2: What about that one lady that said right outside of the Carmelo guy, Anthony's sentencing yesterday, she was out screaming and hollering, and she said she has five sons. This
3: what
2: woman.
3: What do you want us to do?
2: What are we gonna do?
3: What do you want us to do at this point? What? I'm lost for words. I don't know what to do. I got five boys. I don't know what. I ain't got nothing to tell them no more.
1: And you know one of my five kids going to stab somebody.
2: More than one probably is going to want to go stabbing.
1: You know, and then what am I going to say? Don't stab?
2: She said she ain't got nothing to tell him.
1: Stabbing is his favorite thing to do.
0: Well, you'd think with the recent court decisions, perhaps she could suggest they don't go stabbing.
1: You don't really expect her to be a parent, do you?
0: No.
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0: before we get to celebrity birthdays and today in history, something we just discovered in the Walton & Johnson email bin that I wanted to share real quickly.
1: Oh, share, please.
0: A member of the Louisiana State Senate goes by the name of Albert Lee Gilry, has just announced he's going to run for mayor of Opelousas.
2: I believe I know that man.
0: Yeah, we've met him more than once.
1: We did?
0: Oh, yeah. You remember we did a thing at Billy's Boudin and Cracklin one time, and he showed up to hang out with us? We were doing an appearance there.
1: Yeah, now that you mention it, yeah. He really liked him Cracklins.
0: Yeah. Craig, he's 81 years old.
2: He is energetic for 81, I'll tell you that.
0: He has just announced that he wants to run for mayor of Opelousas. And I will tell you, I have been to Opelousas. And Opelousas, I'm warning you, what I'm about to say is not going to be flattering about your town.
1: Hold on. Here it comes. Kenny's about to eviscerate Opelousas.
0: Without looking at any of the other competition, any of the other candidates, anyone else that wants this job, I'm going to tell you right now, I am endorsing Albert Lee Gilry for Opelousas.
1: Even though you don't know who he's running against.
0: Because whoever is
1: what if it was the governor's nephew?
0: Okay, well, we'll talk. But until I find that out, I don't think that's who it is.
1: You don't want to disappoint your best friend.
0: Having been to Opelousas before.
1: And having met Albert.
0: Yeah, Albert's a cool guy.
1: Yes,
0: I like Albert. I don't see how Opelousas could get any worse.
1: Well, we did spend a little time there driving up and down,
0: downtown?
1: Yeah. Okay.
0: Yeah.
1: Wasn't really sure if that's what that was or not, but it's close.
0: Yeah.
1: I think one of our proudest moments was when we actually had to back up on a one-way street.
0: There was a tax rebate place.
1: Because we couldn't believe the sign we read.
0: It said it was the Wakanda movie logo, and it said, "Wakanda tax rebate do you want?" And we drove around the block twice to look at it.
2: Did you get that?
0: Yeah.
2: Wakanda refund you getting, huh?
0: Anyway, Robert's running. Brownwater, he says, Brownwater, torn up streets, unsafe streets, even little things like too much litter in the streets. There's less than half the people here than we used to have. We need change, positive change.
2: A Republican candidate,
0: yeah,
2: Albert Gilry, says American people need a country boy with some good old-fashioned country boy common sense, and that's what he is, because he has more than 50 years of experience,
0: right?
2: Partly as a criminal defense attorney, House of Representatives, Louisiana Senate. He's been there, done all that. So it's time to let... I guess what some people would probably call a geezer. Get in there and fix stuff that you young people screwed up.
0: Albert, if you can hear us right now, if someone wants to let them know, consider yourself endorsed.
1: Okay, then.
0: You are our guy. Mayor, I'm full-throated endorsement. Mayor of Opelousas, that's our guy.
2: Apparently everything that's wrong with Opelousas is also what's wrong with America. He said we got this country illegally people getting the free food, the free phone, the free housing, the free everything. We got old people scrambling to pay for their food. We got veterans sleeping under bridges, and the roads and the bridges themselves are crumbling while we throwing billions of dollars into other countries. Yeah, we need Albert Gilry making some sense out of this.
0: That's my guy, dude. Albert Lee Gilry for mayor of Opelousas.
1: You've convinced me.
0: Amen to that.
1: All right. It's not his birthday till, I think, next month.
0: Well, in the meantime, it's celebrity birthday time for somebody.
1: Well, yeah, somebody's having a birthday.

0: some of the most important people on the planet, like Sasha Obama.
1: Oh, yeah.
0: Yeah, not that other Sasha. You thought I was going to say Sasha Baron Cohen, didn't you?
1: No.
0: Yeah, okay. Sasha?
1: I wasn't emotionally invested in that.
0: That little girl from the White House is 25 years old now. Happy birthday, Sasha. I hope she gets everything she ever dreamed of.
1: Me too.
0: It's also Kate Upton's birthday. She's 34 today.
1: You know, you got to think a girl like Kate Upton or a girl like Sasha Obama, they didn't have it easy.
0: They did not.
1: You know, they had to really work their way. They had to pull up their bootstraps. Is that what
0: that's
1: the
0: what
1: expression
0: they do, yeah.
1: goes?
0: Mm-hmm.
1: You know, and I get behind them, you know, especially Kate Upton.
2: Sure. Or in front of her, too. Either way,
1: it's fine.
2: It looks like it would work. All right.
1: Yeah, no judging here.
0: Faith Evans, who met Notorious B.I.G. at a photo shoot and then married him 3 weeks later.
1: Yeah.
0: She's still with us at 53.
1: Smart decision.
0: Bill Burr is 58. He was a comedian, and he was in The Mandalorian. I had no idea.
1: Mm.
0: Did you see him?
1: In
0: The Mandalorian?
1: I think maybe.
0: Elizabeth Hurley is 61. You don't need to know who she is because she's worldwide famous.
1: Sure.
0: Kate Flannery, who played Meredith on The Office, is 62. She was pretty funny. Jean Triplehorn, 63 today. People remember her from Big Love, Waterworld, but she was also in Basic Instinct. And while everybody was pretty excited when that movie came out about the Sharon Stone, you know, show it moment, Jean Triplehorn got pretty naked in that movie, too.
1: You know, nobody ever remembers that.
0: No.
1: No.
0: Gina Gershon is 64 and no longer with us. The legendary Judy Garland, born on this day, 1922. Of course, Liza Minnelli's mother and Dorothy in The Wizard of Oz.
1: And she performed in blackface.
0: That's also true. But then so did Ted Danson.
1: Well, yeah, I guess they have that in common.
0: Maurice Sendak, the guy that did Where the Wild Things Are, born on this date as well. And Hattie McDaniel, first African-American to receive an Oscar, an Academy Award.
1: For what movie?
0: Gone with the Wind.
1: Never heard of it.
0: You don't remember Hattie?
1: No, is that a good movie?
0: Oh, parts of it, you know.
1: Did it age well?
0: Oh, of course. Sure. Absolutely. Today is National Egg Roll Day.
1: It's also National Black Cow Day, National Ballpoint Pen Day, and National Iced Tea Day. Not iced tea, iced tea.
0: Iced tea. Yeah, you make tea and then you ice it.
1: Yeah.
0: You don't make ice out of tea.
1: Yeah, exactly. That drives me nuts.
0: Wouldn't that be called tea ice? Not iced tea?
1: Oh, my God.
0: Don't you just hate him?
1: Why do you have to do this?
0: That's why people don't like you, and they never invite you to anything.
1: Yeah, that's why you don't go to parties.
0: You guys invited me Friday.
1: You are going to be there?
0: Well, you invited me.
1: Well, if you're
0: now, maybe I won't.
1: All right. Well, if you're going, you're going. And now, Today in History, brought to you by?
0: The House of Blues Comedy.
1: I mean, I don't know if we wanted that to sponsor. There's only a few standing room only tickets left, and I don't want people to buy them.
0: No, but now we can just rub it in your face. If you forgot to buy your tickets, now you can't, and you're going to miss out.
1: I may have two tickets to give away on the air before the end of the week.
0: But look out. Kenny's a teasing. He's dangling his goods in front of you.
1: But not at the moment. Today we want to tell you that in 1692, the first victim of the Salem witch trials, Bridget Bishop.
0: Was she a witch?
1: Was hanged.
0: She was a witch.
1: Well, proof she wasn't.
0: Well, all you have to do is put her on a scale with a duck. And if she weighs more than the duck, she's a witch.
1: There's a better way to do it.
0: Okay.
1: Put them in a weighted vest. Throw them in a lake. If she sinks to the bottom and drowns to death, she was not a witch.
0: Oh.
1: But if she floats in that weighted vest.
0: Witches float.
1: That's a witch.
0: So if she comes up for air,
1: kill
0: her.
1: You're not supposed to be able to do that in the weighted vest.
0: Then we'll set her on fire.
1: Today in 1752, Ben Franklin tests his kite flying skills and the lightning conductor theory.
0: How did he do? Did he come in first?
1: Well, I always thought that was not a true story. Do you believe that?
0: I think he did fly a kite.
1: In a lightning storm?
0: No, what isn't true? Some people think, Ben Franklin discovered electricity. Okay. Well, he figured out that lightning would kill you, I think, what he figured out.
1: But he didn't actually fly a kite in a lightning storm. He'd be dead.
0: Or did he? He attached a key to the string, though.
1: Maybe he had powers.
0: Yeah, I think so. He was a witch.
1: Today in 1775.

0: John Adams proposes a Continental Army to Congress.
1: What'd they say?
0: They were like, "What? Yeah, hell yeah, dude.
1: High five on that. They were like, good idea.
0: Today in 1776, the Continental Congress appoints a committee to write the Declaration of Independence.
1: What'd they do all right on that?
0: Oh, they did it. Okay. Yeah. Got written. They wrote the hell out of it.
1: Oh, hey, wrote it all night long.
0: They wrote a whole-ass Declaration of Independence.
1: A whole-ass.
0: Today in 1854, the U.S. Naval Academy in Annapolis holds its first graduation.
1: I hear that Annapolis area is gorgeous.
0: I've never been.
1: It's so pretty. I haven't either. I've been to Baltimore, but not that part of it.
0: Today in 1925, Tennessee adopts new school textbooks that deny evolution.
1: Ooh.
0: Well, prove they're wrong.
1: Yeah. Mm. Or not.
0: Today in 1935, Alcoholics Anonymous is founded.
1: Alcohol.
0: We talk about this every year. It's like, all right, they say it's a scientific way to cure your addiction. But if it's scientific, how come it's always the 12 steps? They never change that.
1: Well, that's science.
0: Have you ever been to
1: science is settled, Kenny. You can't unsettle science.
0: Have you ever been to an AA meeting?
1: No. I'm all on TV and in movies, obviously. I feel like I know what to do if I go.
0: Have any of you guys ever been to one?
1: Why do you ask?
0: I had court appointed when I was, you know.
1: Oh, yeah, because you were a wild child.
0: I was a bad kid.
1: Mm-hmm.
0: And I remember going and thinking, once you figure out, it's anonymous, right? You're supposed to get the signatures. You got to go to 10 meetings.
1: And you get signatures from whom?
0: The person in charge.
1: Oh, okay.
0: But it's anonymous, so they can't confirm or deny that you were there. Once I figured that out.
1: Then you knew it never went back.
0: Yeah.
1: How long did it take you to figure that out?
0: Like two times.
1: Okay.
0: That was that.
1: Not the quickest, but, you know.
0: Today in 1943, Laszlo Biro patents the ballpoint pen.
1: Hey, is that why it's ballpoint pen day?
0: Must be.
1: Or is that just a weird coincidence?
0: Today in 1985, the Israeli military pulls out of Lebanon after 1,099 days.
1: Pulled out late.
0: They called them the pullout kings.
1: Yeah, they did.
0: Nobody pulls out that good. Today in 1985, Coca-Cola announced it was bringing back old Coke, but they called it Coca-Cola Classic.
1: Classic, yeah.
0: And today in 2007, the final episode of The Sopranos really confused a lot of dumb people that didn't understand, you know, narration. And
1: what was the name of the song on the jukebox in the last scene?
0: Journeys.
1: Don't.
0: Stop Believing.
1: Believing. Yeah, sure. You got to keep believing. People say that when the suspicious guys walked into the diner, that they were obviously hitmen and they were there to take Tony out. But we don't know that. We have no way of knowing.
0: Yeah, but
1: Screen fades to black and, you know, that's it.
0: But then later at a Q&A with fans, the guy that created The Sopranos confirmed that that's what it was.
1: Yeah, but they didn't show it.
0: Yeah, but he was like, he even said it surprised him how many people were confused by it.
1: That they didn't just immediately get. Well, people want things to be like in their face. They don't want to have to guess. Yeah, I don't know what happened after that.
0: Is there any TV show where people weren't disappointed by

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0: Actually, I got a better picture of him. Now I don't think he looks like Robert Duvall anymore.
1: Not at all.
0: No. I think it's just the mustache. That is a mustache you could set your wristwatch to. Look at that.
2: You better believe it.
0: My God, that mustache comes in two time zones.
1: Mm-mm-mm.
0: Wow.
2: That's cowboy right there. That's you can tell by the weathered look. Guy's like 27 years old.
0: The guy in the photo.
3: 50.
0: Says here he was born in 1957 in Houston,
1: almost,
0: Texas.
1: Almost 70.
0: Yeah. Mm. He's been doing this for a while.
2: He looked pretty good for almost 70, don't he?
0: Yeah. He's been releasing music for a while. Some of his music is in the Smithsonian Institute.
2: All right, well, he's also, go listen to it there.
0: He's also performed at the Grand Ole Opry.
2: Well, sure.
0: Why don't they spell the whole... You ever notice how weird that is? Ole Opry.
1: Mm-hmm.
0: So they take the D out and replace it with an E. You didn't make the word any shorter. You just spelled it wrong.
1: They took a D out?
0: Yeah.
1: Oh, I don't like that.
0: Grand Old Opry. That's what I would say. Old Opry. Why do you guys say it like that?
2: And y'all don't do anything weird like that in Chicago, right? You know, up there where you from?
0: Oh, that's why I left Chicago.
2: Because they do weird stuff?
0: I mean, they probably do. Well, they burned a cross yesterday in Grant Park. I didn't like that.
1: Oh, no.
0: That's why I left and went to Texas.
1: Yeah.
0: Yeah.
1: They didn't do anything like that down here.
0: No, I don't think they've ever burned a cross
1: down. Well, no, I mean, yesterday they didn't.
0: Not recently, at least. Yeah, not that.
1: I know we give soccer a hard time. We're always picking on the World Cup and making fun of FIFA, whatever and all. But we do admit, hey, worldwide, soccer's number one sport on the planet, and we get that. But in America, we have better options.
0: It's not even in the top four.
1: In a new poll, Americans surveyed, interested, not interested, a little, a lot. 68% of Americans said they either not at all interested or not very.
0: No.
1: That's two out of three could care less.
0: Do not want to. I don't want to see it. I want to hear about it. Lately, I've been doing, since I've been sick, I found a new weird habit, IV drips. And this lady at the IV drip place, you go in there and she's got soccer stuff everywhere.
1: Oh, really?
0: And I was like, this must be some kind of punishment for something I did in a previous life. I don't
2: know. Where's she from, you figure?
0: Very American. Very around here.
2: Oh, yeah?
0: She's like a Tanglewood River Oaks kind of lady.
1: Well, you could be from anywhere in the country, and I mean, in the world, and be very American.
0: Yeah, I don't get it.
1: Yeah.
0: Yeah.
1: I mean, people come here from Egypt, and they're very American. You know, people come here from Venezuela, and they become very American.
0: Right.
1: So where is she from?
0: Texas, Houston.
1: All right,
0: yeah. The nice part.
1: The good part.
0: So she's hooking me up with the IV and talking to me about soccer, and I was like, you know, lady, you don't have to do this if you don't want to.
1: What, the IV part?
0: Well, that's what she thought I meant, and I was like, no, be a soccer fan.
1: Oh, yeah, try to get her to talk about something else.
0: She's like, so what do you do for a living? Well, among the things I do, I wrote a viral opinion piece this week in the Houston Chronicle about how the World Cup
1: you
0: sucks.
1: Called it up on your phone and had her read it.
2: I wrote this article.
0: I told her about it twice because I was there on Sunday.
1: Oh, yeah.
0: And I was there again yesterday.
2: Oh, yeah. You got the monkey on your back now.
0: She told me.
2: You got the IV drip monkey on your back.
0: That's what she said. She said, you're doing this too much.
1: Yeah.
0: I was like, well, should I get out of here? She's like, no, I'll take your money.
1: I can't think of one person who would actually admire you for doing it.
0: But what, the IV drip?
1: Yeah.
0: But oh, then, no, I hate it. I hate
1: the
0: thought.
1: But you don't want her admiration.
0: Who are we talking about? Oh, God, no.
1: Who likes IV drips in your world?
0: I know.
1: Hello?
0: I hate doing it. I really, yeah. The needle in your arm, the whole thing, I don't like it. But this weird flu thing or whatever it is I've had after I go in there.
2: I thought you had the mono.
0: I don't know what it is. They can't figure it out.
2: Well, it's mono then.
0: It's not contagious to anyone. Everyone I've been around is fine. I just feel like crud. But every day it gets a little better. But for some reason, if I go get the IV drip, for a few hours afterwards, I feel fine.
1: Mm-hmm. And then you know, it runs through your system. You flush it out. You know how that works. And then you're back not feeling good again. So it's temporary.
0: And then the temperature in the room. I'm hot, I'm cold, I'm hot, I'm cold. I'm like a woman.
1: At the IV place?
0: Everywhere, right here in this room, right
1: here now.
0: Oh, I'm okay. Wearing, I'm the only one that came in here this morning with a hoodie.
2: You're like a woman, except when you take your shirt off because you get all hot and everything. There's nothing to look at. Yeah. So you're not like a woman there. A woman come in here and take her shirt off because she's hot. Yeah, might have something to see.
0: Yeah, and I think I'm a little better at telling stories.
2: Well, yeah, they're not quite as long.
0: Well, I told this story pretty quick. Nobody interrupted me.
1: How'd that happen?
0: I know. It's a problem around here once
1: in a while. I don't get that.
0: No. All right, so it's that time of the morning.
1: What time?
0: the time in the morning when we start telling you about weird stuff we wouldn't have talked about otherwise.
2: Oh, yeah, because we mentioned all this stuff. If you did sleep in and you weren't with us in the 5 o'clock.

0: Hour, you might have missed the story.
1: Oh, you missed some good stuff.
0: About the lovely former mayor of DeRidder, Louisiana.
1: Misty.
0: Mayor Misty. She apparently was found guilty of having sex with one of her teenage son's teenage friends at a little pool party suit. That was a couple of years ago, and it took a long time for it to get around to sentencing, but they finally did sentence her to, you know, sexing up an underage child.
1: 16-year-old, but still illegal.
0: Yeah, like an underage child. He's right. A child. Yeah.
1: Right.
0: What's the penalty? Now, if I had sex with a 16-year-old girl...
1: You're doing years.
0: Would I get 90 days in jail?
1: It's a little light of a sentence considering the crime, but on the other hand, it's her... she is definitely going to get punished for this. Her reputation as a public figure is besmirched. Nobody's ever going to look to Mayor Misty again as a public official they can trust.
0: She could have done, the possibility existed for her to be sentenced to 17 years.
1: Mm.
0: She was 42 and he was 16.
1: You know who never would have done that? My guy, Albert Gilrey, future mayor of Opelousas.
0: He would not. That's not how Albert rolls.
1: Nope, wouldn't have done it. No way.
2: But that did bring up an interesting question. If you or me... sexed up a 16-year-old girl, could I just go ahead and volunteer for the 90 days of jail? And I do every day of the 90. I don't want no, like, you know, getting out early on good behavior, nothing like that. I'll go do the solid 3 months in jail.
1: It did seem like a good example of the good old boys club or whatever they call it.
0: You know, it does seem like in a perfect world, which we don't have, but we strive for. Equality under the law, the blindfolded Lady Liberty, all that kind of stuff. Why isn't the punishment the same for the same crime?
1: Great question.
0: Well, if that guy can do the crime and he gets almost no punishment, why are you punishing me so much more? Hmm. Or, you know, her or him or whoever it is. If you have sex with an underage person, there should be a standard. They shouldn't even have to go to sentencing. They should say, well, that is the sentence. That you had sex with an underage child, boy, girl, or, you know, one of the other 80 genders. Who cares?
1: It's a real good question.
0: But it's not like that. It doesn't work that way.
1: Very suspicious what happened over there.
0: Depends on who you know, not what you know.
1: What if Mayor Misty goes to jail and, like, she's such a freaky, kinky pervert that, like, gets into more trouble for having sex in jail?
0: Yeah. Orange is the New Black.
1: Well, yeah.
0: Maybe one of those situations.
1: Apparently, gay sex happens a lot in jail and prison.
0: No way.
1: From what I'm told from watching movies and TV shows.
0: Oh, they should mention that more. Might keep people out of jail.
1: Well, I don't think people should. I actually think that might make some people want to go to jail, Billy.
0: That's true. That could happen.
1: Yeah. Anyway.
0: Anyhow.
1: What did we learn?
0: Damn it. We forgot to learn.
3: Hey, you. Don't watch that. Watch this. This is the heavy, heavy monster sound. The nuttiest sound around.
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7: Touch of Meth iced tea mix. Remember,
5: I think I'll mix one more packet.
7: Use only as directed.
5: Maybe just one more. But
7: one serving at a time.
5: Maybe just one.
7: It's just one packet at a time.
4: Yeah.
3: How bad could one more be for you, right?
4: How bad could it be?
3: Yeah.
4: Just a little more. Sure, you're losing all your teeth, but hey, teeth are already gone. What do you care? Go ahead.
8: So it's iced with a D, tea, not like ice cream. Iced tea, everybody says it the same way. I want ice cream. I want iced tea. But it's two different words.
4: It's a good point.
8: Ain't that peculiar? We learned something here today, didn't we, folks? I feel good about it.
4: What did we learn?
8: The D and the T thing.
4: Keep the D in there?
8: I think that's the rule.
4: Yeah, don't remove the D.
8: So it's not iced cream, though, is it?
4: No, it's ice cream.
8: Yeah.
4: I didn't name it that. Look, don't get mad at me.
8: Well, up until a minute ago, it was iced tea. So maybe ice cream is supposed to be iced? Maybe you're supposed to put the D in.
4: No, the cream is ice.
8: Or it's iced.
4: According to beer enthusiasts who voted at some website that nobody ever heard of before, the top three worst rated beers are the following. Number three, Natural Light. Number two, Keystone Ice. And the worst rating overall of any beer ever is Budweiser Select 55.
8: Really?
4: Yeah.
8: Okay.
4: I don't remember Budweiser Select 55.
8: But I do remember the other ones that they mentioned, and I had to go ahead and agree with them on that.
4: We hate to bring them down, but here's their commercial for it back in 2010.
9: It's not only the crisp, refreshing taste that will surprise you. It's the great feeling you get when you realize this beer only has 55 calories.
4: Oh,
9: new Select 55 from Budweiser.
8: Old people.
9: The superior taste.
8: 55 and over.
4: You thought it was for the elderly?
8: Yeah. Calories. Not that that's
9: the
8: old.
9: Beer in the world.
4: No, it's like a diet thing.
8: 55 calories?
4: Ugh.
8: Might as well just have a
4: water.
8: Iced tea.
4: Yeah, no kidding. Why don't you just drink vodka?
8: Put extra lemon in there.
4: What's the point of that?
8: Yeah, and vodka. I like vodka. That's always good. Although tequila is also pretty good.
4: Tequila. Tequila is good. You're right about that.
8: Well, there's other phrases people have been saying wrong. Now that we've learned about iced tea, now we got to figure out wheelbarrow.
4: Oh, no, don't do that to me.
8: Well, is it one word or two? Wheel barrels? Are they barrels with wheels on them?
4: No, it's wheelbarrow, right? I'm sure of
8: with
4: it.
8: With a W.
4: Hang on, let's ask Croc.
10: Wheelbarrow.
4: That's what I thought.
8: Yeah, but some people say it wrong. Some people go, yeah, get the wheelbarrows over here.
4: And here it is for those of you retardeds.
10: Wheelbarrow.
4: Easier for you?
8: Thank you. Yeah.
4: Does that help?
8: What about the phrase up and Adam?
4: Oh, God.
8: It's not a man's name. Adam.
4: It's not a word or whatever.
8: It's at them, shortened to

0: time to get up and at them, like at your chores or at your jobs or whatever it is you're getting up and at.
1: Some people think it mistakenly references the biblical Adam.
0: Yeah, no, that's not how that works.
1: In the science community, sometimes for fun, they'll say up and atom.
0: Oh, clever. Don't you love clever?
1: Because you know how nerds are.
0: Yeah, nerds are clever.
1: They're always coming up with things. That's fun. Good for you, nerds. Stay in part of the conversation. Stay in relevant. Well,
0: since we're doing the weird random stuff anyway, this was one of those factoids that I had to think about for a minute. Nobody born since 1935 has ever walked on the moon.
1: Huh.
0: That is weird. Huh. Because those guys were, you know, pretty old and it was a long time ago.
1: Almost makes you wonder if it didn't really happen, you know?
0: Mm-hmm.
1: Yeah. Could be. There's this video that went viral. I just accidentally started playing it there. I didn't mean to. It's a TV reporter in Lexington, Kentucky. Got very nervous when he had sea lions near both sides of his head.
0: Well, they are lions, you know, of the sea.
1: Right.
0: Yeah. A little scarier. It's not like a seal with balancing a little ball on its nose. These things are lions, dude.
1: It's not just a clever name. Anyway, here's what it sounded like.
2: Oh, thank you. No, what if they try to bite me? Okay, that's good. They're very friendly. Thank you. Who's this, Lily? Lily, she's very talkative. Anything else you want to say, Lily? I agree. We'll be right back. Guys, wave goodbye.
0: You know what? That was just some guy making a seal noise, right?
1: No, that was a sea lion.
0: It sounded like a guy making a noise.
1: Because you are who you are, you're not picking up on what happened there, Mr. Kenneth.
0: I'm not.
1: No, sometimes when TV reporters are in awkward situations during live broadcasts, their real personality comes out. Like, remember there was that black TV news reporter that had the wasp swirling around? And all of a sudden...
0: I do remember that.
1: All of a sudden he was like Ice-T or something. You're like, who is this guy?
0: Yeah.
1: Well, in that case... the sea lion started bothering him, and he went from being the straight-laced, clean-cut news reporter to the gayest guy you've ever met.
0: Like he wet his pants, didn't he?
1: Got very effeminate there. Poor guy. A police department in Washington State is deploying new tech that will help officers communicate across more than 50 language barriers while on patrol. For example, from English to Spanish.
3: Language set to Spanish.
4: Hello, I'm Officer Vanderhoek with the Renton Police. How can I help you?
5: Hola, soy el oficial Vanderhoek del Departamento de Policía de Renton.
1: It's not that interesting. I feel like we've had this for a while, haven't we?
0: I think so. It's called a translator.
1: All right, here's one for you, Billy Ed, before we get out here. If you could finish these classic commercial jingles, you are now officially old. Here are four classic commercial jingles.
0: You needed this for proof?
1: Yeah.
0: Folgers in your cup. Yeah. We changed that.

0: song.
1: I don't know how to spell it.
2: Oh, what a relief. That's the first one I thought of. Didn't your dad make up that commercial?
0: My dad worked at Leo Burnett, the classic advertising agency in Chicago that wrote a lot of these.
2: I bet it would have been cooler if he'd have worked at Madison Avenue in New York City. He could have been on Mad Men.
0: Yeah. No, we weren't that kind of family. No. We were middle class, not, whatever they were.
2: Not high class.
0: No, my dad didn't have five mistresses. No.
1: Were you all white trash?
0: We were adjacent to it, for sure. Definitely lived down the street from there. Hey, John, what do you think about that?
3: Don't forget, boys and girls, to
0: eat it every day.
4: Life can pass you by. It happens. You know, you just keep living and living and living. You know what it is? You basically, you got like 25, 30 years to absorb as much as you can. And then that's it. That's all you know. Because right around then, you get married. And it's over. Right? You have a couple of kids. You're sucked in the bubble. You don't have time to pay attention to what's going on the world. You're just stuck with these kids. Eh? Don't be a serial killer. Don't touch that. You're just stuck in that. You have 3-4 kids. That is a 25-year sentence. Trying to get them all through college. Society just keeps going. You get the last one through college, you step back out of the bubble, just... You don't know what happened. You're not even paying attention. You go back to your old record collection. Right? Someone sticks a mic in your face, you're gonna get in trouble.

0: 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Catch you later on down the trail.
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on tour now, Rush, and they'll be in Fort Worth at the end of June for 4 shows. 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

0: Nirvana on Classic Rock 96.1. Of course, Dave Grohl, the drummer for that band, and now out front with the Foo Fighters. Not everybody is so talented. They can play drums and then be the lead singer and multi-instrumentalist for another band, but Dave Grohl is pretty amazing. And you can see the Foo Fighters in Cleveland win at 10-2, 5-8. So your next code is coming a couple minutes after 2. 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

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Tomorrow's a Vinyl Vault Thursday, so what should we dig out of the vault? We've got so many good choices in there. 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

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And according to readers of the New York Times, Stevie Nicks, one of the greatest living songwriters of all time, along with her friend Taylor Swift and Eddie Vedder and Billy Joel and Bob Dylan.

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I'm Jen Austin. Thanks for having the app on your phone, listening in your earbuds, or probably one earbud, right? We always lose one, but, you know, just as effective. ELO.

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on Classic Rock 96.1. U2 fans, finally we have a new album in the works. We know very little about this album. No title, no release date, but it's coming. They're working on it, and that's all we know, and we'll wait patiently because we've been waiting long enough. So it'll probably be out later this year or early next. Beatles on the way.

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McCartney just released a new album. He'll Never Quit, and we love that. And Taylor Swift is a big fan of Paul McCartney and their buds. 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

Bet Mick Jagger is excited about the World Cup. He's a huge soccer fan. And among the favorites, England, France, Spain, and Argentina. World Cup gets underway tomorrow, and then we'll get no work done. 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

0: 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The Foo Fighters have made the list of dad rock bands. Foo Fighters, Blink-182, Incubus, Fall Out Boy. I know plenty of kiddos that love the dad rock bands too. My daughter loves Weezer and they made the list too, so whatever. Always labeling something. You can see the Foo Fighters in Cleveland and maybe take your son if you want. But that's happening in August and you can win the trip at 2 o'clock on Classic Rock 96.1. 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

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Walt and Johnson in the morning and Texas Best Rock all day. And coming up a couple minutes after 2, a Foo Fighters code. So you can win that trip to Cleveland to see them live, visit the Rock and Roll Hall of Fame. 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

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Jots Rentals in Noonday. Thank you for being part of the workforce.

0: Europe on Classic Rock 96.1. Europe has a lot of good soccer teams. Among the favorites to win the World Cup, Spain, France, and England, also Argentina. The first match in Mexico tomorrow. The World Cup will be underway with Mexico and South Africa tomorrow. And then we'll dive in and we'll watch games all day and get very little work done for about 6 weeks. It'll be fun. But World Cup fever is here, and the U.S. is hosting, I think, 8 different cities, including Dallas-Fort Worth.
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And the theme will be Stars, Stripes, and Howdies. 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

0: Classic Rock 96.1, home to Walton and Johnson in the morning. Come As You Are from Nirvana, which reminds me, Dave Grohl says he's a diehard Metallica fan. And he'll be that way until the day he dies. And Dave's daughter, Violet, has just started her musical career, including a headlining show in San Francisco that's going to happen in October. All things Foo Fighters, a little bit after 5 o'clock, so I've got another code that can send you to Cleveland to see her dad's band. And I'll give that to you just after 5. Keep her app close.
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I am terrible at keeping secrets. Now listen, I can't give you the Foo Fighters code word just yet, but I will tell you it's kind of retro. I'll give you the word a little bit after 5 o'clock. 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

0: Hey, wouldn't it be great if life came with remote control? You know, you could hit pause when you needed to, or hit rewind, like that time you knocked down that wasp's nest.
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There's an annual charity event held at the home of Pink Floyd drummer Nick Mason. Just happened last weekend. Nick has raised more than $1.3 million for air ambulance service for the elderly. Well done, Mr. Mason. Pink Floyd, Run Like Hell on Classic Rock 96.1.

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Haley in Whitehouse, how are you? 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
1: I've got another sign that the end of days is near, and I'll share it with you around 35 after. Preoccupied now with 40 minutes of nonstop classic rock is not stopping. It's Pat Benatar.

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1: Boy, do I identify with that one. Basket Case is Green Day. If you want to make yourself crazy about where AI is going, check this out. Saw this headline today. Artificial intelligence company Anthropic suggested last week a global pause on building the most powerful AI systems as the latest models are beginning to show signs they could escape human control. Stop. Have you not seen the Terminator movies? I'll try to bring some more sanity to the situation with some Red Ryder next.
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0: 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Hey, there's some real science to that song. Robert Palmer, Addicted to Love. 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
2: Mama, what does the chicken say? 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
3: Giraffe.
4: You're not going to get it all right. Just make sure you nail the big stuff, like making sure your kids are buckled correctly in the right seat for their age and size. 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
1: Nathan has taught me to embrace the moment. Age-wise, I mean, I'm in my late 60s. I'm old enough to be his grandfather. Will he be embarrassed to acknowledge me as his dad? I think the most important thing we can do is let them know that they're safe, that they're valued and cared for and loved, and that they're important.
2: I knew I wanted to be adopted by him because of how he taught me to be the person who I am today. And it's coming from a dad that didn't expect to become a dad. And I feel very proud to be his son.
1: That was what he needed, and he was what I needed. Every day is full of new opportunities. That's what it's been about, realizing the simple things that it takes to make such a huge difference in these kids' lives.
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Have a great Wednesday night. You're in good hands. Matt Wardlaw, who has another Foo Fighters code just after 8 that could send you to Cleveland to see them later this summer.

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